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4: It's All Things Considered from NPR News. I'm Elsa Chang.
5: And I'm Mary Louise Kelly. A Friday deadline looms over Congress to reauthorize a controversial law.
4: Critics say the law allows the government to surveil Americans without a warrant.
6: FBI agents have conducted searches for the communications of members of Congress, journalists, and political commentators.
5: Now news.
7: Welcome to the News Minor Sportscast. I'm Drew Bluen. A wave of Fairbanks youth stormed the field prior to the start of the sixth inning Wednesday evening at Groton Memorial Field. With the Gold Panthers holding a narrow 3-2 advantage over the visiting San Diego Waves, kids donning a variety of Panthers gear raced around the bases. Following suit, the Panthers ambushed the visitors from the Golden State for 5 runs in the bottom half of the frame. By contest's end, the home team played an additional 3 runs on their way to a decisive 11-2 victory over the Waves. Gold Panthers field manager Carlos Gonzalez spoke after the win.
8: I thought we hit today. Finally, we're getting there. Our bats are coming alive. You know, it's second week in here now.

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2: Hello, car of teenagers. 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Is he always this reckless? You should say something witty. 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Hearses are funny, too. You could make a joke about hearses. Driver, just so you know, we're totally not talking about you. He suspects nothing.
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4: Sounds wild. Hi, I'm Riley Woodford for the Alaska Department of Fish and Game. On a pleasant June afternoon, a birder walking the outskirts of Creamer's Field Wildlife Refuge in Fairbanks spots a rare bird, a bank swallow. The little bird is popping in and out of a hole dug into the face of a steep pile of compacted gravel and silt. Bank swallows are bank nesters, and he realized that this was a nest. In fact, the entire face of the mound was pockmarked with bank swallow burrows. He had found a bank swallow colony. The silty substrate was ideal for the swallows, who usually nest by rivers and streams and dig into sandy riverbanks with their beaks and feet. Bank swallows are one of five swallow species that nest in Alaska, migrating from wintering areas as far away as South America. They did not used to be rare. These swallows have undergone a steep population decline, and the population today is only 10% of what it was in 1970. A 90% decline. To better understand the swallows and the causes of the decline, biologists in interior Alaska are tagging birds and tracking their migration routes. As of 2026, more than 100 radio-tagged bank swallows are providing insights into their movements. The researchers are also monitoring a half dozen bank swallow colonies in interior Alaska. For Sounds Wild, I'm Riley Woodford.

0: Hi, I'm Clint Brown, your host for Raven Story. Before snowmobiles were common and economical, the best way to travel was by dog sled. In this chapter of Raven Story, Margie Atla talks about traveling with her sled dogs.
1: We used to walk in front of dogs with snowshoes, going to camp. I remember breaking trail, walking for miles with snowshoes. And then one other experience I had was on the gee pole, standing on the gee pole. And I remember my mom, I don't know how far along my mom was, but I know she was going to have another baby, and I didn't want her to go down the hill with gee pole. So I was pretty small when I did gee pole. And sometimes when I'm telling my husband how, oh yeah, I remember a little bit about gee pole, and he said, "You're a girl." I told him, "Well," and said, "Well, I was also the oldest, so I had to learn how to do almost everything." But the gee pole, I remember, was one of the hardest. I know I was scared of it, but I had to do it. And then going with dogs, driving dogs was really something there. And a lot of times, like mostly springtime, is when I remember just coming back to town and having the dogs, and we'll travel on the crust and early in the morning or at night. And boy, that used to be a lot of fun for me. And it took a lot of endurance just to handle how you're supposed to handle the gee poles and everything. But it was really good. And snowshoeing was every day. Or in camp, anytime we were out with dogs, you always saved your dogs because that's the only transportation you had. Gee pole is where you steer with a pole. The pole is attached to the sled on your right hand for me, on the right hand. And then you hold on to the gee pole, the pole itself, and you're stirring. You're stirring your where the dogs are going, the trail. You know, like if there's a stick, then you have to hold that stick inside the trail. Stirring stick is what they call it.

Raven Story is produced at KIYU Galena in partnership with Margie Atla and the United States Fish and Wildlife Service. Interviews were conducted by Mike Spindler and Clint Brown. For Community Radio of Alaska, I'm Clint Brown.

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1: A weather forecast here for the lower Keokuk and middle Yukon valleys for Galena and the area tonight, looking like a low of 45 to 50. It will be temporarily cloudy through the night and in the morning tomorrow, but gradually becoming sunny by the end of the day, bringing a high in the neighborhood of 70 for Friday. Clear Friday night and a low in the upper 40s and mid-70s and sun shining on our Saturday. Over to Tanana, it looks like a 30% chance of rain through the evening here tonight. A partly cloudy one overall with a low in the mid-40s. 30% chance of showers and thunder showers after 10 a.m. tomorrow, too. It'll be a cloudy Friday with a high 70 to 75. But starting to clear off over Friday night and turning sunny for Saturday and 80 degrees in Tanana. Over to St. Mary's, a little cooler. It'll be low tonight, about 40 under a cloudy sky. It'll be tomorrow morning cloudy and tomorrow afternoon sun shining. The high is 65. North winds of 5 to 10 miles an hour could increase to 15 Friday night and a low of 42. Sunny and 72 Saturday.
2: We have rocks on the brain. NASA's launching new asteroid missions to study some ancient rock and ice balls and fill in pieces of a cosmic puzzle.
3: Scientists around the world are excited about looking at this sample and seeing what it shows us about how the solar system came to be.
2: It's one of many stories from this fall's American Geophysical Union meeting, that is, the AGU. Now, we can't attend the conference in the flesh, but we can report on some of its highlights, such as, well, how do you give an asteroid enough of a smack to change its path? I'm Seth Shostak.
4: I'm Molly Bentley. Welcome to Big Picture Science, produced at the SETI Institute. In this episode, from asteroids to the Juno mission to Jupiter, to unusual effects of climate change in peat bogs and in the atmosphere over the massive Australian wildfires.
5: Everybody's seen the pictures of the mushroom cloud from the atom bomb over Hiroshima. A pyro-CB is like that. You get enough of a very rapid bubble of hot air from the fire that it actually will generate that thermal heat bubble.
4: The pandemic has limited our ability to meet in person, but even so, scientists continue their research, whether it's about the Earth or other solar system bodies. We'll bring you stories of heat plumes and rocks from space, or what we're calling this episode, fire clouds and ice toroids.

0: is largely unavailable for plant uptake, direct plant uptake. So mycorrhizal fungi are really important for plants accessing nutrients that they need to photosynthesize. So the fungi depend on carbon that plants allocate to them for these services.
1: You refer to mycorrhizal fungi. What are those? Is that a particular species?
0: It's a group of fungi, actually. So there are two types of main mycorrhizal fungi. You have arbuscular mycorrhizal fungi. These are fungi that are really common in tropical systems. And then you have ectomycorrhizal fungi. And these fungi are more common in higher latitude systems, like these peatlands.
1: Now, we've done a few episodes and interviews about fungi, and I train myself to call them fungi. Are you going to be disappointed if I say fungi instead of fungi?
0: No. So if you're talking to a Brit, fungi is what they prefer. Americans tend to prefer fungi. It's only incorrect if you say fungi.
1: Okay. I think I'll stick with fungi. One of your team members has been using some sort of high-tech resolution instrument to be able to image this unseen world of a peat bog. Can you just give us an overview of what they're seeing, what instrument you're using and what they're seeing down there?
0: Sure, yeah. So working below ground is incredibly challenging because all this stuff is happening in a opaque, cryptic kind of environment. So colleagues of mine, Camille Dufresne and Colleen Iverson, have established these automated mini rhizotron, which are basically just cameras that go down clear tubes to image the dynamics, the production and turnover of mycorrhizal mycelium as well as roots, and the response to various climate change treatments.
1: So you can go underground and you can actually peer into these networks and see what's the response of these networks has been to climate change. You know, Chris, there's been a lot of study about the effects of climate change above ground, but the research that you and your team presented at the AGU focuses on what we don't see, as you've said. And what are your conclusions about how the warmer temperatures are affecting these delicate and intricate underground networks?
0: Yeah, so what we're seeing is that the plants in these systems are generally being negatively affected by climate change. And this effect cascades below ground to the mycorrhizal fungi that are associated with these plants, right? Because the mycorrhizal fungi are dependent on the carbon that is allocated to them by these trees. So the increase in temperature is drying out these peat bogs, right? And the plants, the trees that are in these peat bogs, rely on that water for photosynthesis. Because of this, we're seeing a negative effect of climate change on photosynthesis of these trees. This negative response to climate change cascades below ground and is negatively affecting the mycorrhizal associates.
1: So the concern here is that these peat bogs are drying out.
0: That is correct, yeah. And when those peat bogs dry out, you get the speeding up of decomposition, and all that carbon that's stored in that system begins to be released into the atmosphere.
1: Okay, so one of the concerns is the health of the mycelial networks and the living material below ground, and I want to come back to that. But it also sounds like it may be the release of this sequestered carbon, and in that way, perhaps it's similar to the concerns about the release of methane in the thawing permafrost.
0: Yeah, they're similar kind of concerns. And just to go back, the importance of mycorrhizal fungi are not only important to the health and growth of trees and plants, but they're also really important in carbon storage because a large amount of carbon is allocated below ground to these fungi. Their biomass represents an important input into these bog systems.
1: So let's take a specific example about how this disruption to these key networks can affect the ground above, although we're not just concerned with the ground above. But if a tree seedling is dependent on these fungi networks for nutrients, perhaps the way that a baby is dependent on its mother, what does it mean for its health above ground if these networks below ground are degrading?
0: Yeah, so depending on the tree species, they could be very, very dependent on access to a common mycorrhizal network or

0: shared mycelium that so it could influence the recruitment of individuals into a population of trees. It's also really important in retaining nutrients in kind of the extended root system of the trees. So it's really important, depending on the species you're looking at, to the health and functioning of them.
1: Well, finally, Chris, so what was the takeaway message that you brought to the AGU meeting this year?
0: For me, it really raises concern, about how susceptible these organisms and their functioning is to these predicted climate change scenarios. So their function is integral in the biogeochemical cycling. And when you start to break down the networks that mycorrhizal fungi form, it's really concerning to the overall health of these systems.
1: Well, Chris Fernandez, thank you so much for joining us today.
0: Yeah, thanks for having me. It was a pleasure.
2: Christopher W. Fernandez is a fungal ecologist at Michigan State University.
1: Many papers at the AGU meeting address the health of the Arctic, whose fragile ecosystem is particularly susceptible to the warming climate. Our assistant producer, geologist Sarah Derwin, is here with an overview of the latest research. Hi, Sarah.
3: Hi, Molly.
1: What have you learned from the AGU about what's happening to the Arctic?
3: Well, there's been a lot of sessions at the AGU about the Arctic, but in particular, there was a press conference talking about the 15th version of the Arctic Report Card. And that is a document that is produced by NOAA, and it includes more than 100 Arctic experts from all over the world who talk about the health and the changes in the Arctic over the past year.
1: I see. And NOAA is, of course, the National Oceanic and Atmospheric Administration.
3: Yes, that's right.
1: What did they conclude in this Arctic report card?
3: They had an overarching message, which was basically that the Arctic is continuing to warm, become less frozen, and change biologically. And those changes are really happening rapidly.
1: What has the change been in the temperature? And I assume that there's been sea ice loss as well?
3: Yeah, both of those things. So the temperatures are rising. 2020 was the second warmest year since 1900. Air temperatures themselves were nearly 2 degrees Celsius warmer than average. But it's the water too. The sea surface temperatures were 1.3 degrees Celsius warmer, and summer sea ice was the second lowest on record.
1: So when you say 1.3 degrees Celsius warmer, that doesn't seem like much of a change, but we know that just a small degree in warming can have enormous consequences in the ocean because it takes so much energy to warm the oceans by even just 1 degree.
3: Yeah, it really does, and it affects so many different things. It affects sea ice cover, it affects the vegetation on land and weather. It really affects everything in the Arctic.
1: So the vital signs for the Arctic are not good. Did the scientists note any surprises about perhaps the speed at which things are changing?
3: I was struck by a particular comment from Rick Toman. He's a climate specialist at the University of Alaska and the editor on the report card. And, I'll read his quote here. And the quote was in the press conference itself, and it was also in a New York Times article. He says that nearly everything in the Arctic, from ice and snow to human activity, is changing so quickly that there is no reason to think in 30 years much of anything will be as it is today.
1: Do you get the sense that the scientists have become inured to their research? They're used to reporting on these dramatic changes in the Arctic?
3: I got the feeling that they are still amazed and shocked because every year there's a new set of data, there's a new set of observations that they just aren't really expecting. They started using words in the press conference like scarcely imaginable and extraordinary. And I think that they're still surprised by the findings that they come across each and every year.
1: Well, Sarah, is there any good news that came out of the Arctic report card?
3: Well, there was a glimmer of good news, but I have to warn you, it's not completely good news. And those are the bowhead whales. Now, bowhead whales are really unique and wonderful animals. They are the only true Arctic baleen whales, meaning that they live year-round in high latitudes. They never leave the Arctic. And they're really amazing. They have the thickest blubber of any cetacean. They can live over 200 years, and they can break the ice with their bodies. And the ice can actually be up to 2 meters thick. and they have this beautiful kind of bump on the back of their head. They're really gorgeous creatures.
1: And how are they doing?
3: So commercial whaling actually brought them to near extinction, but since the whaling stopped in the early 1900s, two of the populations of bowheads, and there's four main groups in the Arctic, have recovered nicely. And scientists really say that it's because of the conservation efforts. And it's all because of the partnerships with the indigenous hunting communities in this Arctic region.
1: Well, that is good news, although we were listening to you carefully, Sarah, and you did say it's not all good news about the whales. What's the bad news?
3: Well, I hate to be the bearer of bad news also with the story, but part of the success of the baleen whale recovery has been, at least in the short term, the actual warming of the planet. So the warming has led to less sea ice, and the warmer temperatures of the water means more zooplankton that they eat. And so there's a lot of food supplies. There was a lot of successful feeding patterns. And while this seems good, it also means that less sea ice means that their only natural predator, the Arctic orca, can now come in and hunt them. So less sea ice equals more food, but also more predation.
1: So it really pulls on our emotions in both ways, doesn't it?
3: It really does.
1: Well, Sarah, thank you for that report from the Arctic, a small glimmer of hope, but otherwise overall a pretty sobering assessment of what's happening. Sarah, thank you.
3: Thank you, Molly.
2: Our assistant producer and geologist, Sarah Derwin, talking with Molly. You know, the fact that the report card is not so good again this year, as Sarah said, is just continuing a trend. Sea ice has been decreasing in the Arctic by about 5% per decade for quite a while now, and the trend is not abating. A link to the Arctic report card, including a video summary, is on

0: Cumulonimbus, you know, the etymology there, pyro for fire, cumulo for, you know, a mass, accumulate, and nimbus for cloud. Such clouds are also called pyro CBs.
1: I've seen footage of these clouds, Seth. They're enormous. They tower into the upper atmosphere, and they're dense and pillowy, like a cauliflower.
0: That's right, although meteorologist Mike Fromm makes a more sinister comparison.
2: Everybody's seen the pictures of the mushroom cloud from the atom bomb over Hiroshima. That mushroom cloud was essentially a CB, a cauliflower cloud that rose very quickly up to the top of the troposphere by virtue of just one tiny, area-wise, bomb blast. A pyro CB is like that. You get enough of a very rapid, large area bubble of hot air from the fire that it actually will generate that thermal heat bubble, and you end up with a thundercloud. And it includes all the things we see from the thundercloud: lightning, hail, everything but precipitation, because the smoke has seeded the cloud and kind of damped down any chance for it to produce rain. So that all the smoke that goes up in that hot bubble stays up and none of it gets washed out.
1: Dr. Fromm from the Naval Research Laboratory describes how these towers of particulate matter, often associated with volcanic eruptions, formed over bushfires where temperatures reached up to 600 degrees Celsius, that's 1100 degrees Fahrenheit, and how his team tracked the massive amounts of soot that spread around the world.
2: The soot and smoke particles definitely are a major pollutant in the atmosphere. When they get up high in the atmosphere, where these firestorms inject them, they can travel across the globe and go long distances. They can have their own effect on the weather itself and also perhaps on climate, which is still something we're trying to understand.
0: When I think of, you know, the residue of a fire, you know, I think of burnt trees, you know, kind of a desolate landscape, but I think of it being localized, not affecting me, you know, 100 or 1,000 miles away.
2: Right. Yeah, well, that's a good point. And I'll refer to a series of papers that were written back in the 80s and 90s on the subject of nuclear winter. You're probably familiar with nuclear winter. Well, nuclear winter was a theory about what smoke would do if it was abundant enough in the upper atmosphere to actually shroud the Earth from sunlight and cool the Earth on a global or regional scale. The pyrocumulonimbus discovery is really very much the realization of that theory. Now, I'm not a nuclear winter expert, but I know from those authors, they said these smoke plumes that you've shown are really occurring are the real manifestation of what we hypothesize might happen. So in nuclear winter, it has real effects on growing seasons, global temperature, and things like that. And the pyrocumulonimbus storm is just one small example of what could happen on a larger scale if that kind of scenario were to take place.
0: I mean, how much soot are we talking about here? You give it the name of a cloud, but, you know, when I think of a cloud might be a half a mile in size or something like that.
2: Think of it like a monstrous chimney. So all the smoke is concentrated inside that chimney, which is the CB cloud, and then it squirts out the top, and then it spreads by the winds from a cloud size source to something that can cover an entire continent, let's say.
0: But why doesn't the soot simply fall back to the Earth in short order?
2: Very tiny particles.
0: It's like the dust in my house.
2: It's even smaller than the dust in your house, though. It's so small that once it gets up, it's very slow to fall down.
0: Okay, well, what altitude are we talking about?
2: Well, if you think about the top of a CB, that's up there at the very top of the troposphere where aircraft fly. Airliners fly, cruising altitude, let's say. That's the altitude where most of this stuff gets squirted out and then goes on its way. And if the pyro CB is especially monstrous, then it will inject it even to the stratosphere above. So above aircraft altitude.
0: So you're talking about maybe 10 miles up or even higher?
2: Yep, 10, 15 miles, yep.
0: Okay, and so these clouds of soot spread around the Earth. I mean, is there any limit? Do they just go everywhere?
2: We have found that a single pyro CB storm can inject a plume that 3 weeks to 5 weeks later.

0: later, we see from the high Arctic down to the tropics. So it'll spread north to south, almost to the equator, up to the poles, and then, like I said, completely around the world.
1: How long does it take before the atmosphere kind of cleanses itself of all this particulate matter?
0: In the case of the biggest storms we've studied so far, we have been able to detect soot or smoke particles in the stratosphere for 8 months to a year.
1: 8 months to a year. Are there any known health effects?
0: Not that I'm aware of. Certainly, if you have a chimney, it's shooting all that stuff up into the upper atmosphere, then there would be no health effects that I know of. Concentrated smoke, obviously, at ground levels is a health hazard. But the peculiarity of these storms is that for the time that they're occurring, they're taking all that smoke and shoving it way much higher than we breathe.
1: Mike, clearly climate change suggests that it's going to increase the severity and the frequency of these events. Do you see them as being a something major that we're going to have to worry about? When people think of climate change, they think about turning up the air conditioner, or they think about, the fact that certain flora and fauna are going to be affected, or maybe their island nation is going to be submerged. I don't know that they think about the effect of wildfires producing these contaminants in the atmosphere.
0: I think my answer in a nutshell is we still don't know. But we know enough now to put it on our radar screen to try to understand them and to see if, in fact, these will get worse and more numerous in a warming climate. What I can tell you is that in the last 3 years, we've had two or three pyro CB events, one of them being in Australia, the other being in Canada, where we've seen things we have never seen before in terms of how much smoke was injected, how high it got, how long it lasted. And we in the fire weather business call these conditions that spawn these storms hot, dry, and windy. So if in a future climate we're going to be hotter and drier and windier, we can expect more numerous storms and maybe even more severe storms. So it's reasonable to pay attention to that and try to study it better.
1: Mike Fromm, thanks very much for speaking with us.
0: Yeah, you're very welcome.
2: Michael Fromm is a meteorologist at the Naval Research Laboratory.

0: Coming up, from a warming Earth, we turn our attention to icy rocks and why NASA is chasing them around the solar system.
1: What can these orbiting storytellers reveal about the birth of the solar system? And what to do if one gets too close for comfort? Next.
0: It's fire clouds and ice steroids on Big Picture Science.

0: We're presenting stories from this fall's American Geophysical Union meeting, otherwise known as the AGU. Every year, it's the venue for the latest research in the physical sciences about the Earth and nearby space, and this year was no different, even though the meeting moved online.
1: One topic that got considerable buzz at the meeting was NASA's big plans for small bodies. Asteroids are the theme for 2021.
0: And you'll notice that we've been calling this show Fire Clouds and Icesteroids. Well, there's no such thing as an icesteroid. We did that in a nod to Robert Frost. But asteroids are basically balls of rock and ice, so maybe we've come up with a useful new name, icesteroid.
1: And the icesteroid asteroids are headed this way, at least parts of them. The OSIRIS-REx mission returns to Earth in 2021 with a sample of material gathered from the asteroid Bennu. But there are more asteroid missions coming. Lucy will visit one asteroid in the main asteroid belt and seven of what are called Trojan asteroids, while the DART mission is going to test the feasibility of deflecting an asteroid that might be headed this way.
2: I'm Nancy Chabot. I'm a planetary scientist at the Johns Hopkins University Applied Physics Lab, and I'm the coordination lead for the DART mission.
3: I'm Tom Statler. I'm a program scientist in the Planetary Science Division and Planetary Defense Coordination Office at NASA headquarters in Washington, D.C.
0: Well, let's start with the OSIRIS-REx mission, which is coming back to Earth after being sent to space to a nearby asteroid. You know, it's bringing back a sample of this asteroid. Well, why is it doing that? What do we suspect we'll learn from that?
2: Well, we're going to learn how the solar system formed and what were the first solids that were. It's very exciting. I study meteorites actually a lot, so we have some samples from asteroids, but we don't know where they're from exactly, and we don't know which bodies they came from. They had a really hard journey getting here. They came through the Earth's atmosphere. We picked them up maybe right away or maybe thousands of years later. Instead, OSIRIS-REx is going out there, getting this piece of this asteroid from exactly where we know it is and bringing it back here to Earth in these pristine conditions. And we're really excited about looking at this sample and seeing what it shows us about how the solar system came to be.
0: Okay. Well, Tom, this mission has been in the news not only because it successfully grabbed a bit of this particular asteroid. Bennu is the name. And I think all the names for this mission are taken from Egyptian mythology or something like that. But, you know, how much stuff are we bringing back?
3: Well, we don't quite know yet, but the sampling attempts seem to be so successful on video that we're probably bringing back at least a kilogram worth of material. The TAGSAM sampler on OSIRIS-REx has a capacity of somewhere between half a kilogram to 2 kilograms. It's a little bit less than a pound. So we're looking forward to a big, hefty helping of rocks.
0: Well, why couldn't we just get samples right here on Earth? I mean, Earth was around for the birth of the solar system. Or if you don't like the Earth, we could go to the moon. That looks like it hasn't been touched much.
2: Well, they actually have been touched a lot compared to these asteroids. These asteroids are the leftovers of planet formation. They're the building blocks of planets. They existed before the Earth was formed and before the moon formed. The Earth and the moon have had a lot of processing. We've got a crust, we've got volcanism, we've got all of these things. These asteroids are remnants from the birth of the solar system, and that's really why they're these pristine time capsules, if you will, that let us look back in time.
0: Well, it seems that NASA is really down with asteroids these days because there are at least two other missions scheduled to go out.
2: So 2021 is going to be a really exciting year with multiple launches of multiple spacecrafts going to small bodies, asteroids across the system. Why do we do this? Well, we do this for a whole variety of different reasons. Just because they're all asteroids doesn't mean we're asking the same question.
0: Okay. Well, Tom, tell me briefly about Lucy, because Lucy's going out to sample some asteroids in the coming year, in 2021. It's going to seven different ones. The first thing it does is go to the asteroid belt. In fourth grade, most kids learn that there's a bunch of asteroids between Mars and Jupiter. But then it goes to what's called the Trojan asteroids around Jupiter. Is this a reference to, Troy or something? Why are they called the Trojan asteroids, and what's different about them?
3: Well, the Trojan asteroids are the last population of objects that we haven't been to yet. We haven't seen them. And they are in the orbit, in the same orbit around the sun as Jupiter. They're not orbiting around Jupiter, but they're orbiting around the sun at the same distance Jupiter is. They're called Trojans just because the people that discovered the first ones just because they felt like it started naming them after heroes from the Iliad, from the Trojan War. And the name stuck, and then as a group, they started being called Trojans. But they are small bodies. They're asteroids, but they're not like the asteroids in the main belt. They're not like the asteroids way out in the Kuiper Belt, and we're really looking forward to seeing them for the first time.
0: Okay, now these Trojan asteroids, I mean, there are two groups of them. Some of them are in orbit in front of Jupiter, and some behind. This is the result of a gravitational interaction between Jupiter and the Sun, right?
3: You're right. There are two different groups of Trojans, one in front of Jupiter, one behind. And you can think of them as either refuges or dumping grounds for leftover materials from the formation of the outer planets. And that's why it's so interesting to go there, because it's these leftover building blocks that we think have been really untouched and unchanged since formation.
0: All right. So
2: I think it's kind of weird that they're called asteroids, actually, don't you think, Tom? I mean, because it's almost a disservice, right? Because they're kind of a different population altogether than the asteroid belt, we think.
3: Well, then we need some more names, because the asteroid belt asteroids aren't the same as the Kuiper Belt asteroids. And, well, it's a terminology problem, but that's okay. Any small rocky thing in the solar system, it's okay to call it an asteroid. And as we learn more about the solar system, as we always do, we start learning that these different objects in different places are not the same as each other. And that's okay. It's okay to gain information.
0: It sounds to me like these programs are like, I don't know, walking around the kitchen and finding all the ingredients to understand how the cake you were eating was baked. But you can't just go to one asteroid, apparently. Well, one thing that we haven't talked about when it comes to asteroids is kind of an obvious subject. I mean, asteroids, yeah, they were responsible for the birth of the solar system. We wouldn't be here without them. But on the other hand, maybe we won't be here with them. You know, if one hits the Earth, talk to the dinosaurs, it might be bad. Nancy, you're involved with the DART mission, and I'm sure that's an interesting acronym. What's the function of this particular mission? It isn't to get a sample.
2: No, it's really interesting because, you know, asteroid missions have a lot of different purposes. And the purpose for the DART mission is fundamentally different than these other science-driven missions. It's a planetary defense mission. And so what DART is, it's a NASA mission to demonstrate asteroid deflection with a kinetic impactor. So said more simply, we're going to launch a spacecraft, target a small asteroid, and slam into it. And by doing that, we're going to change that small asteroid's future path just slightly, deflect it. DART stands for the Double Asteroid Redirection Test. That T is very important. This is just a test. This is not an asteroid that's a threat to hit the Earth. Instead, it's an ideal target for this DART mission to take this first step in figuring out how would you deflect an asteroid if you needed to.
0: I think this asteroid you're going to hit has what you could call a moon, right? There's a second asteroid going around it. That's why the D in DART, double, right? Why hit an asteroid that has a buddy? I mean, you know, is it just because it's more fun?
2: So that's really what makes the asteroid system that DART is going to target such an ideal candidate, is that it's a double asteroid system. There are two asteroids, and there's the larger asteroid, Didymos, and then the smaller moon asteroid, Dimorphos, goes around it like clockwork. Every 11 hours and 55 minutes, it goes and goes and goes. And we know this from the telescopes here on Earth. And why this is such a good way to do this first test is that we're going to slam the spacecraft into it. We have an Italian CubeSat that gets kicked off a few days ahead of time, is going to take some spectacular images of the ejecta. But how are we going to know how much we deflected this smaller asteroid? So how we're going to know that is from telescopes here on the Earth. So assets that already exist are going to be used to look at this, to see how much we changed that 11 hours and 55 minutes.
3: That's one of the beautiful things about DART, the double asteroid redirect test. It's a double asteroid, and it's also a double test. So double has a double meaning. We're testing both our ability to execute the kinetic impact, get to the asteroid and hit it, but we're also testing the response of the natural asteroid to the impact itself, which we don't know yet without trying.
0: It maybe ought to change the name of the mission to QARD, since it's a double-double.
2: It's a little harder to say.
0: I suppose so.
3: It's the double-double asteroid double test.
0: Okay.
2: Like a gum commercial. I don't know.
0: Yeah, it sounds like something I get at the local fast food outlet. All right. Finally, let me just ask this. So I'll begin with you, Nancy. You're there at the American Geophysical Union meeting, the fall meeting of the AGU.
2: I mean, by there, you mean like in my house.
0: Yeah, well, that's right. I guess 2020, you could say, is the year in which there's no there. I think that's safe to say. But have you been there in person and gone to lunch and somebody says, well, what do you do? And you said, well, you know, I study asteroids. What's the big message that you would tell them why they should be interested in this thing?
2: There are so many reasons. I think that's the thing, is that sometimes we do a disservice by lumping all of these things together because the questions are so different. We're talking about what we would do to deflect an asteroid if it was on a course on the Earth, to getting into the outer solar system to look at these objects that are perhaps from the remnants of these icy planetesimals that formed out there. So there's very different questions. And then you bring them into the lab and you can study them and you can understand our origins and the formation. So there's really a lot of varied reasons to study these things. And I think that we're always surprised. I think that's one of my favorite things about working in this field. Even when we have our theories and we think we know what we're going to find, we seem to always be a little bit surprised by what actually happens.
0: And you, Tom, I mean, it sounds like you're an archaeologist in a sense.
3: Very much in a sense. I mean, archaeologists, if they're trying to understand how an ancient temple or the pyramids were formed, they can study the pyramids, but they can learn a lot more by excavating the abandoned construction site next to the pyramids and seeing all the blocks that did not get put into the pyramid and understanding what they were made of and why. That's really what we're doing with asteroids. We are doing archaeology. And as Nancy said, there are so many different questions to answer. And the best science always opens up new questions that you would never have thought to have asked in the first place.
0: Tom Statler, thank you very much for speaking with us.
3: You're welcome, sir, and thanks for having us.
0: And Nancy Chabot, it's been a real pleasure to talk with you.
2: My pleasure. Thank you very much.
1: Tom Statler is a program scientist on the Lucy mission in the Planetary Science Division and Planetary Defense Coordination Office at NASA headquarters in Washington, D.C., Nancy Chabot is a planetary scientist at the Johns Hopkins Applied Research Laboratory and DART Mission Coordination Lead. And that's it for our show. Well, Seth, what is the big picture coming out of this big conference?
0: Well, one big picture item is, you know, a big question in astronomy. How do you make planets? Now, you know, when I was a kid, you went to the local planetarium and they would tell you how they thought planets were formed. And all of that was wrong, wrong, wrong. So, you know, these missions to the asteroids, they're really important. You know, it's going to tell you how things are born.
1: As we learn more about other planetary bodies and about these ice bodies, we are also learning more about our own planetary body that we call home and how it's changing.
0: Yeah, indeed. Climate change, it's like a multi-tentacled sea creature or something. You think it's just going to, okay, it's going to warm things up. It's going to raise the sea level and stuff like that. But when you look in detail, you see it affects all sorts of stuff. And this is a conference big enough to encompass all sorts of stuff.

0: but we could not do this show without the talents of producer Gary Niederhoff, assistant producer Sarah Derwin, and intern Frida Cryer. Thanks to them all. I am executive producer of Big Picture Science, Molly Bentley.
1: Thanks also to financial support from Rena Schulsky David and Sammy David, and to the William K. Bowes Jr. Foundation and NASA. Big Picture Science is produced at the SETI Institute, a nonprofit education and research organization that investigates, among other things, the possibility that asteroids may have brought the molecular seeds for life to Earth. I'm the Institute's senior astronomer, Seth Shostak. Also, big thanks to our listeners and those who have joined Big Picture Science on Patreon.
0: This episode of Big Picture Science about science at the AGU meeting is called Fire Clouds and Ice Droids. If you'd like to hear the episode again or listen to past episodes, well, you'll find them in our archive at bigpicturescience.org. And you'll also find a list there to the guests you've heard.
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1: A weather forecast here for the lower Keokuk and middle Yukon valleys for Galena and the area tonight, looking like a low of 45 to 50. It will be temporarily cloudy through the night and in the morning tomorrow, but gradually becoming sunny by the end of the day, bringing a high in the neighborhood of 70 for Friday. Clear Friday night and a low in the upper 40s, and mid-70s and sun shining on our Saturday. Over to Tanana, it looks like a 30% chance of rain through the evening here tonight, a partly cloudy one overall with a low in the mid-40s. 30% chance of showers and thunder showers after 10 a.m. tomorrow, too. It'll be a cloudy Friday with a high 70 to 75. But starting to clear off over Friday night and turning sunny for Saturday and 80 degrees in Tanana. Over to St. Mary's, a little cooler. It'll be low tonight, about 40 under a cloudy sky. It'll be tomorrow morning cloudy and tomorrow afternoon sun shining. The high is 65. North winds of 5 to 10 miles an hour could increase to 15 Friday night and a low of 42. Sunny and 72 Saturday.
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2: There's plenty of beauty to be found on the album, a fusion of electronic music, Latin rhythms, and Afrobeat. Coming up, the Mexico City duo featuring siblings Raul and Paulina play songs from their latest album, Wabi Sabi, in a mini concert recorded for the World Cafe. Plus later in the hour, don't call him Sturgill Simpson, especially when it comes to Johnny Blue Skies. And new music from Arlo Parks. Hey, thanks for being here. I'm Kaleo. This is World Cafe. Hey, party people. I'm Stephen Kaleo. Glad you're here for this one. The mini concert with Sotomayor just a few minutes away. And I dug this so much, so I hope you will stick around. Getting us there is Brian Ferry. Typing away. It's Kiss and Tell.

with streets of shame. Both dirty, both mean. Yes, and the dream was just the same. And I dreamed your dream for you, and now your dream is real.

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0: Hard on everyone. It's Kathleen Edwards putting the wraps on this edition of World Cafe, and you can hear how the pandemic affected not just her career as a musician, but what it did to her business, a small coffee shop. 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We make this show from WXPN at the University of Pennsylvania in Philadelphia, and we will do it again on the next World Cafe.
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3: A weather forecast here for the lower Keokuk and middle Yukon valleys for Galena and the area tonight, looking like a low of 45 to 50. It will be temporarily cloudy through the night and in the morning tomorrow, but gradually becoming sunny by the end of the day, bringing a high in the neighborhood of 70 for Friday. Clear Friday night and a low in the upper 40s and mid-70s and sun shining on our Saturday. Over to Tanana, it looks like a 30% chance of rain through the evening here tonight, a partly cloudy one overall with a low in the mid-40s. 30% chance of showers and thunder showers after 10 a.m. tomorrow, too. It'll be a cloudy Friday with a high 70 to 75. But starting to clear off over Friday night and turning sunny for Saturday and 80 degrees in Tanana. Over to St. Mary's, a little cooler. It'll be low tonight, about 40 under a cloudy sky. It'll be tomorrow morning cloudy and tomorrow afternoon sun shining. The high is 65. North winds of 5 to 10 miles an hour could increase to 15 Friday night and a low of 42. Sunny and 72 Saturday.
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0: Song is called Ride Lonesome and definitely reminds me of some classic era Beck albums. No word on a new album, but you will hear the song today. Also, no new album on the way, but a new song from Josh Tillman, a.k.a. Father John Misty. New single called The Payoff that's coming your way, as well as new music from The Strokes' forthcoming album due out at the end of the month. And we'll go into the archives for a live performance from Margot Price. That's today on World Cafe. The Flaming Lips 2017 album, I believe, is called Oxymlotty. But our brains are powerful, and to my dyslexia, I see the words cozy melody, which is exactly what this first song provides. It's called The Castle.

Live from the archives, it's World Cafe. I'm Kaleo, and we've got a handful of performances picked out for you. And we start in 2018 with this one from Margo Price, who thoughtfully and tastefully covered this classic from Tom Petty. It's Mary Jane's Last Dance, live from the archives on World Cafe.

Had to hit you with some James Brown, The Payback, paying off the payoff. New music from Father John Misty at the top. We're back in a minute with new music from The Strokes on World Cafe.

0: Sometimes I still scream that for no apparent reason, and it concerns my friends. The Beatles putting the wraps on this edition of The Cafe with Helter Skelter. We make this show from WXPN at the University of Pennsylvania in Philly, and we will catch you next time on World Cafe.
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2: 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A weather forecast here for the lower Keokuk and middle Yukon valleys for Galena and the area tonight, looking like a low of 45 to 50. It will be temporarily cloudy through the night and in the morning tomorrow, but gradually becoming sunny by the end of the day, bringing a high in the neighborhood of 70 for Friday. Clear Friday night and a low in the upper 40s and mid-70s and sun shining on our Saturday. Over to Tanana, it looks like a 30% chance of rain through the evening here tonight. A partly cloudy one overall with a low in the mid-40s. 30% chance of showers and thunder showers after 10 a.m. tomorrow, too. It'll be a cloudy Friday with a high 70 to 75. But starting to clear off over Friday night and turning sunny for Saturday and 80 degrees in Tanana. Over to St. Mary's, a little cooler. It'll be low tonight, about 40 under a cloudy sky. It'll be tomorrow morning cloudy and tomorrow afternoon sun shining. The high is 65. North winds of 5 to 10 miles an hour could increase to 15 Friday night and a low of 42. Sunny and 72 Saturday.
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Welcome aboard, my friends. You are tuned to Modern Jet Set. Thank you for flying the fancy skies. My name is Iris Berkeley. I am your pilot and your flight attendant for flight number 301 of the soundtrack to your utterly fabulous Secret Agent Oh So Funky Life. And we took off this time from Miami with a track called Miami from Pigeon. It's stunning debut from the Margate UK five-piece who described their sound as, quote, William Onyebur in outer space or early Hot Chip in a 70s New York loft. The record is out of national, and I'm looking forward to much, much more of that. We got Freddie Todd in the background, Detroit beatmaker from 2022's record 1990. It's called Sanatine, and we're going to keep this kind of jungle thing going on for a little while. If you need anything in the meantime, just hit that button above your head with a picture of a party hat on it, and someone will be around to assist you shortly. You can also email the flight deck anytime, day or night, at mail@modernjetset.com. I think you're going to like this one. It kind of goes a little bit of everywhere. So hang on tight. It's Modern Jet Set.

Thank you for flying with Modern Jet Set. I am Iris Berkley. We are a little more than a quarter of the way through this hour-long flight. And in the background is Denver producer Mux Mull of Skull Taste 2 from 2020 on Young Heavy Souls record. It's called Old Where It Counts, wrapping up a set that also included something new from Evax. And that is one half of the legendary duo Rat-A-Tat. He's back with something giving some serious Moby vibes on Because Music. The record is Just Like Fire. We heard When I'm Gone. Before that, a classic from Bjork, topped the European pop charts in about 1993, still holding up super well today. From debut, that's Bjork's first after disbanding the Sugar Cubes. We heard Human Behavior. And to start us off, Murex, debut single from the Swedish avant-pop artist on Young Records, a single called Massacre. Have a few surprises coming up ahead. I don't want to spoil them, but I don't think you're going to catch this next one coming. So stay right where you're at. And as always, thanks for flying with Modern Jet Set.

phone, get your attention. It's not always there, it needs an introspection. Then you check the connection.

We'll call that one an ice cream sandwich of sorts, vintage and modern, to bring us to the halfway point of today's modern jet set flight. First up, you would not expect this, but we heard from Mike D. First new music from a Beastie Boy in 15 years. Created it with his son's band, Very Nice Person, a single called Switch Up. And then while we were at it, Beck, in that vein, We Dance Alone from his 10th record from 2005's The Information. Recording took place on that one from 03 to 06. At the same time, he was also working on his 2005 record, Cuero. And then that ice cream sandwich, Helado Tropical, the pairing we did not expect, and I am so

It's Modern Jet Set. Thank you for joining us on this hour-long escapade through the fancy skies. We kicked off our second half with some soulful, gone psychedelic sounds. First up was Paris-born singer-songwriter Tuweo on an album called Outsider. That one's produced by Adrian Quesada of the Black Pumas, and we heard Up for Soul. After that, the Womack sisters, Daptone Records debut for the trio with some serious soul pedigree. It's called Chauffeur, a single from the new self titled from 2026. It's talking about the trials and tribulations of making it as an Uber driver. And then after that, something new from The Sincere's LA's Joey Quinones and Friends on a new September 2026 album called Love Stories. We heard Did You Know? In the background right now, a brand new project from The Empress. That's library music legends Paul Osborne of Project Gemini teaming up with Paul Elliott of Pleasurewood. It's an epic psych romp called Fortune Teller, and this one's Blood Money. So if you need yourself some more Jet Set lovin' during the rest of your week, you are in luck. You can always find an instant replay of this most recent flight over on modernjetset.com, plus archives and other goodies for you frequent flyers. If you just want to say hi, you can do that anytime at all at mail@modernjetset.com. We have some serious globetrotting to take care of before we reach our final destination. Keep those passports out, and thanks for flying.

0: But you will one.
1: Man, you don't take vacancy. Oh, yeah.

And friends, this is our final descent here on Modern Jet Set. We got Mombasa with Al-Rahman in the background. Something new from Blind Yeo before that called Color Pillow on 2026's The Lemoine Point. And Nora Mint Semali with Mughadim Kar off last year's Yenebet. Started off this final set with the Ngozi family and Umzanga from Gate Crash 78. And I am Iris Berkeley. You want to hear any more of this, you can always find our most recent flight and full show archive whenever you need a getaway over at modernjetset.com. But until we meet again, stay safe, stay sane, stay sassy, and most importantly, stay sexy, my friends.

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1: Welcome to Folk Alley, your weekly deep dive of the best in folk roots and Americana. I'm your host, Cindy Howes. Coming up, a Canadian legend hits the road, and we will be talking about it. A couple of new songs featuring Iron and Wine, a set for the state of Ohio, and new Taj Mahal. But first, a little set to welcome June. The month of June welcomes the official start of summer in the Northern Hemisphere, brings longer days, blooming roses, warm sunshine. And we'll start it all off with a band who just is over the top with their symbolism. This is June Hymn from the Decemberists.

It's the mammals wrapping up our June set with Lilac Breeze, the beloved long-lived spring-blooming shrubs that are actually a part of the olive family. We also heard from the Fretless with an instrumental song, June Tune, and the Decemberists starting it off. It's Cindy Howes. Thanks for listening along to Folk Alley today. Bruce Cockburn just announced a big late summer, early fall North American tour. He's doing a bunch of dates with Judy Collins. Denver, L.A., Iowa City, Omaha, Eugene, Oregon. He's coming back east in October. He'll be in Portland, Maine, Boston, Mass., New York, Philadelphia, Washington. We'll hear a classic right now from Bruce. Here's Happy Good Morning Blues on Folk Alley.

Bruce Coburn on Folk Alley. That is a twofer from the Canadian legend. A more recent song, On a Roll, from 2023's O Sun, O Moon. And Bruce Coburn from 1971, right before that. He has a tour coming up July to November for his upcoming as yet untitled album that's going to be released this fall. Coming up, we'll hear new songs featuring Iron and Wine. I'm Cindy Howes. This is Folk Alley.

I've got a couple of songs right now that happen to feature Sam Beam of Iron and Wine. First, starting off with Dervish from their new album, The Great Irish Songbook, Volume 2. So this sequel album turns its gaze to the present with a collection of songs by contemporary Irish songwriters, songs by Shane McGowan, Sinead O'Connor, Van Morrison, Ye Vagabonds. This song is written by Lisa O'Neill, featuring Iron and Wine. It's Rock the Machine.

It's Iron and Wine from the new album Hen's Teeth, featuring the folk trio I'm With Her. And Sam Beam really wanted to collaborate with Sarah Watkins, Sarah DeRose, and Eva O'Donovan on that song because they were planning a summer tour together. He loves their harmonies and wanted to blend their distinctive voices into the songs. And that is the track Wait Up. Also heard a song right before that from Dervish featuring Iron and Wine on that track, Rock the Machine. It's Cindy Howes on Folk Alley. We'll do a little set inspired by Ohio, where Folk Alley has its roots. Starting off with Ken Pomeroy. This is a new cover of Look at Miss Ohio. It's Ken Pomeroy on Folk Alley.

A few songs for Ohio. That's Randy Newman with Dayton, Ohio. Also, To Ohio from The Low Anthem. And Ken Pomeroy covering Gillian Welch on her new covers EP. I looked up some fun facts about Ohio. Everybody loves fun facts. Cleveland boasts America's first traffic light. The first ambulance service was established in 1865 in Cincinnati. Official state rock song is Hang On Sloopy. I'm Cindy House. This is Folk Alley.

The opera soprano Renee Fleming and banjo virtuoso Bela Fleck have teamed up for their new album, The Fiddle and the Drum. The title track of the album was written, of course, by Joni Mitchell, that she first recorded on her 1969 album, Clouds. It's an anti-war song and uses the metaphor of fiddle, diplomacy and art, and drum for war and violence. It's Renee Fleming and Bela Fleck.

That's a song from Sierra Ferrell, who completely transformed her life, transitioned from an unhoused street musician and train hopper to one of the biggest stars in roots and country music. That's her song, Jeremiah, from her 2021 album, Long Time Coming. She has got a new record out this year and currently on a massive tour that she's calling the Heavy Pedal Tour. Right before that, we heard from John Reichman, a mandolinist who emerged from the vibrant new acoustic bluegrass music scene in the Bay Area in the 80s. It's Cindy, and up next, we'll do New Abraham Alexander.

New from Taj Mahal, wrapping up the hour from the album Time, which marks a very exciting studio return between Taj and the Phantom Blues Band, who lay down an incredibly tight rhythm section, provides the backbone for Taj's genre-hopping tendencies. And he is bouncing all over the place on this album between Memphis soul, salsa, R&B, Caribbean-laced folk. That is the song Life of Love from Taj Mahal and the Phantom Blues Band. Well, thank you very much for listening today. You can check out the show again, or you can see our playlist at folkalley.com or our mobile app. I'm Cindy Howes. It's Folk Alley.

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2: A weather forecast here for the lower Keokuk and middle Yukon valleys for Galena and the area tonight, looking like a low of 45 to 50. It will be temporarily cloudy through the night and in the morning tomorrow, but gradually becoming sunny by the end of the day, bringing a high in the neighborhood of 70 for Friday. Clear Friday night and a low in the upper 40s and mid-70s and sun shining on our Saturday. Over to Tanana, it looks like a 30% chance of rain through the evening here tonight, a partly cloudy one overall with a low in the mid-40s. 30% chance of showers and thunder showers after 10 a.m. tomorrow, too. It'll be a cloudy Friday with a high 70 to 75. But starting to clear off over Friday night and turning sunny for Saturday and 80 degrees in Tanana. Over to St. Mary's, a little cooler. It'll be low tonight, about 40 under a cloudy sky. It'll be tomorrow morning cloudy and tomorrow afternoon sun shining. The high is 65. North winds of 5 to 10 miles an hour could increase to 15 Friday night and a low of 42. Sunny and 72 Saturday.
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He said, for a nominal service charge, I could reach Nirvana tonight. If I was ready, willing, and able to pay him his regular fee, he would drop all the rest of his pressing affairs.

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He reached in the pocket of his mystery robe and he whipped out a shaving kit. Now I thought it was a razor and a can of foaming goo. 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With the oil of Aphrodite and the dust of the Grand Wazoo. 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
1: 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We've got unreleased music, we've got archival material, we have the occasional interview, and we'll keep you abreast of new releases and what's going on with the band members today. 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

0: From Alaska Public Media in Anchorage, I'm Ava White, and this is the Alaska Economic Report. In the last week, the price of Alaska North Slope crude fell from $109.17 per barrel to $103.97 per barrel. The price of West Texas Intermediate also dropped from $93.76 per barrel to $91.30 per barrel. Earrings, especially with traditional materials or complex beadwork, are emblems of contemporary Indigenous fashion, connectedness, and identity. And last week, more than 60 artists showed up in Juneau to sell their jewelry at Celebration, a days-long event that uplifts survival and persistence of Southeast Alaska cultures. As KTOO's Yvonne Crumry reports, some attendees saved up for years to buy earrings for themselves and loved ones.
1: Dozens of stalls line the Otonane Hit Arts Plaza in Juneau, and the tables are piled with colorful beads, fur, bone, and shell jewelry, usually in sets of two. Brittany Woods Orson is wandering the market with a couple of friends, looking over the items laid out on each table. She says buying from Indigenous makers generates wealth that stays in Alaska.
2: You're keeping the abundance in the community, and then you have this really, you start building a connection with the people you have art from.
1: Woods Orson is from Rampart, or Tlet Tanits, a village on the Yukon River. After traveling from Fairbanks, where she lives now, she's being thoughtful about adding to her earring collection. She says there was a time in her life where she would spend more than $400 on a piece. Now, her monthly expenses are higher, so she's buying less and choosing carefully. And she's looking for pieces for young people in her family that they can pass down.
2: Gifting is more important now, too. I'm like, getting to my auntie age. It's time to start buying the nieces and nephews their inherited pieces.
1: And of course, the earrings look good. She says they can be an icebreaker for meeting other Native people outside Alaska, too.
2: Also, I always joke it's a bat signal for all the Natives when we're traveling in big cities. Like, oh, where are you from? Where'd you buy those?
1: Across the plaza, Kayla McCutcheon is behind a booth covered in earrings made from hand-smith metal hoops with tiny macrame designs in bright-colored thread. Earrings on display range from $50 to more than $100. She came from Sitka, and it's her first time selling at Celebration. Making jewelry is McCutcheon's full-time job.
3: This is like my first Celebration market, so I don't know how this will like impact kind of my year-round sales, but I would say that markets in general make up like 40% of my sales, so it's a pretty big amount.
1: She says she started weaving micro macrame for fun, but the business is in her blood.
3: My mom was a jeweler growing up, and she always like contributed to our household income by making art. And she was like, if you could turn this into earrings, you'll make a lot of money.
1: McCutcheon has been selling jewelry full-time for 7 years. She says she hired a babysitter to watch her 2-year-old daughter for about 10 hours a week so she could make as many earrings as possible in the months before Celebration. Outside of those hours, she stays up after her daughter's bedtime and weaves. She says the earring industry is huge in Southeast Alaska.
3: I don't think my business would be as successful as it is if I lived anywhere else in the world.
1: Earrings are a part of everyday life here, McCutcheon says.
3: You'll see somebody out on the boat in a sweatshirt and sweatpants and extra tufts wearing like caribou tufted, beaded dentalium earrings or like big bougie dangly raven tail.
1: And all over the market, shoppers are carefully picking through stalls, noting which they plan to come back to. Alaska's Gaffelstead holds up a bold pair of earrings to her ears. They're long white ermine pelts with chains and shells sewn in. She talks with the artist and seller Diamond Williams, who explains the cultural significance of the ermine, a small mammal with a camouflage coat.
4: Back in the day, our warriors used to wear it on their armor, and they had like a significant of like disappearing.
5: I might just disappear into the night.
4: Kind of wear them as a statement piece.
5: Yeah, very much so. They're beautiful.
1: Williams is from Juneau, but lives in Anchorage. She travels across the western United States selling earrings at Native markets. She says she needs to earn at least a couple $1,000s to make the trip to Celebration pay off financially. Her customer, Scaffoldstead, came to Celebration from Hoonah. She says she couldn't make it last time, so she had more time to save money to spend at the market.
5: Happy I can finally make it. Brought all my money.
1: She bought the ermine earrings for herself, which cost $250. But she wasn't done shopping. She went to buy gifts for family members, too.
5: It's very sentimental when you buy something that's handmade and then from like a local artist that it's their living and then you get to share it with your friend.
1: William said she earned enough on the first day of Celebration alone to make the trip to Juneau from Anchorage worth it. In Juneau, I'm Yvonne Crumry.
0: In Anchorage, I'm Ava White, and this is the Alaska Economic Report.

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Good morning. It's 6 minutes after the hour of 6 o'clock, and you're listening to Morning Edition on KUAC. Sunrise today was at 3.05 a.m. Sunset tonight will be at 12.36 a.m. That gives us 21 hours and 33 minutes of the sun above the horizon, a gain of 3 minutes and 53 seconds from yesterday. The moon is currently a waning crescent with a mere 10% illumination. The new moon will be on Sunday. In the Fairbanks pollen counts as of yesterday, spruce pollen is still in the high range. Birch, alder, juniper, chokecherry, and sedge are all in the low range. 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
1: Live from NPR News in Washington, I'm Dave Mattingly. It's still not clear if the U.S. and Iran have finalized a deal to end the war. NPR's Aya Batraoui says Iran is disputing what President Trump said at the White House yesterday about the two countries having reached an agreement with the intent to sign it soon.
2: He says it could happen in the next few days with the two sides signing a deal in Europe. But Iran says it's not yet done. Iran's foreign ministry says a deal has not been finalized. And Iranian media say that 2 weeks ago, there was almost a deal in place, but they say Trump added new demands.
1: Trump has said those demands were to ensure Iran does not develop or obtain a nuclear weapon. Crews in Illinois, Indiana, Ohio, Michigan, and Wisconsin are working to restore power following strong storms that moved through the region. More than 400,000 homes and businesses are still without power this morning. At least one storm-related death is reported in Iowa. Mortgage rates in the U.S. have risen again. Freddie Mac says the average 30-year fixed-rate mortgage rose this week to more than 6.5%. The U.S. begins group stage play in the Men's World Cup soccer tournament tonight against Paraguay. The tournament kicked off yesterday with Mexico beating South Africa 2-0 in Mexico City. A record 48 teams are competing at stadiums in the U.S., Canada, and Mexico. This is NPR News. Ranchers in Texas and New Mexico remain on alert because of the New World screwworm. There are confirmed cases in both states. Daniel Montano with member station KUNM says the case in New Mexico involves a dog.
3: Officials declared an emergency and set up a 12-mile infested zone around the affected location in Eunice, which sits on the border with Texas. That's where the first U.S. case of the worm in 60 years was detected just 4 days earlier. Dr. Sammy Hollick, New Mexico State veterinarian, says state officials will continue to inspect animals and educate locals on what to look for.
4: The main thing is to try to determine how this case got there, and that's the goal right now, so that we have a better understanding of what's going on.
3: The parasite lays its eggs in a wound on an animal, and its larvae feed on living tissue. At least 7 cases have been confirmed since June 3rd. For NPR News, I'm Daniel Montano in Albuquerque.
1: Executives from SpaceX helped to ring the opening bell in New York this morning. SpaceX began trading on the NASDAQ today, having broken the record for an initial public offering of stock. Elon Musk's company raised $75 billion in its IPO, more than doubling the previous record that was set by the Saudi oil company Saudi Aramco. Musk rang the bell remotely from the SpaceX Starbase in Texas. I'm Dave Mattingly, NPR News in Washington.
0: KUAC is supported by the Alaska Department of Environmental Conservation, who is proposing a change to winter air quality rules in Fairbanks and North Pole. Right now, both communities are grouped together, even though air pollution is more concentrated in parts of North Pole. DEC is proposing to separate the two areas. This means assistance can focus on North Pole and Fairbanks can avoid unnecessary burn requirements. This is a public process and residents are invited to comment. More information at interiorairfacts.org. The KUAC News is coming up next.
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0: Good morning. It's Friday, June 12th. Reporting for KUAC, I'm Shelby Herbert. The Federal Emergency Management Agency has approved a disaster declaration for the Alaska Native village of Kipnuk. As Evan Erickson reports from Bethel, the tribe says it's too soon to say whether the new declaration will be used to fund repairs to infrastructure damaged by the remnants of Typhoon Halong.
1: The tribe originally applied for the declaration in January, several months after the October 2025 storm destroyed an estimated 90% of homes and led to the mass evacuation of nearly all of the community's roughly 1,000 residents. Through the new declaration, Kipnuk's tribe is eligible for public assistance covering permanent work on water systems, public utilities, public buildings, and boardwalks. Tribal Administrator Raina Paul said it's too early to say what the ultimate extent of the damage is and whether public assistance will be sought through the tribal declaration as opposed to the state declaration. The lengthy process of assessing eligible damage has only begun.
2: I think the next step for us is to meet and navigate through this and piece out all the pros and cons.
1: The May 29th tribal declaration comes as the public assistance needs of the community are still being assessed under a separate federal disaster declaration for the state of Alaska approved in the days after the storm. Most of the federal assistance approved for Kipnuk under the state's declaration has gone to families in the form of individual assistance. In an email, FEMA said it has dispersed roughly $12.6 million in individual and household assistance to the native village of Kipnuk. Under the new tribal declaration, the tribe would be on the hook for a share of the costs for any assistance it receives directly from FEMA. The agency automatically recommends a 98% federal cost share in cases where non-administrative public assistance for tribes reaches a threshold of $200,000, far below the likely total costs of repairing the community. The FEMA declaration is the second for the native village of Kipnuk. In January 2025, the tribe was among the first ever in Alaska to receive a federal disaster declaration. It came in response to flooding in August 2024 that inundated homes and washed away boardwalks in the community. The native village of Quigilingok also received a federal disaster declaration for damage caused by the 2024 flooding. But following severe damage from Halong and the mass evacuation of the community, the tribe said it decided not to directly apply to FEMA as Kipnuk has done. Both Kipnuk and Quigilingok have voted to relocate to higher ground. It's something lawmakers at the state and national levels have advocated greater support for. But there's no clear mechanism for achieving the major moves through FEMA as the Trump administration considers sweeping changes to the agency. In Bethel, I'm Evan Erickson.
0: A Fairbanks man was found guilty Tuesday of charges that he sexually abused a child. According to a news release from the State Department of Law, Fairbanks Judge Brent Bennett found 36-year-old Ventsislav Hurd guilty of three counts of first-degree sexual abuse of a minor. According to court documents, Hurd pleaded not guilty to the charges. He also requested a bench trial before a judge rather than a jury. The news release says Hurd began sexually abusing the victim in 2021 when she was 11. The abuse was reported to Fairbanks police in 2023. He also had a personal relationship with the victim's mother, the release said. According to court documents, he lived in her home with the victim. The judge ordered Hurd to remain in custody at Fairbanks Correctional Center without bail, pending a sentencing hearing set for November 11th. According to the news release, he faces a sentence of between 40 and 60 years for each conviction. But because of his criminal history, he faces a minimum sentence of 65 years. And for all you fishermen out there, the city of Kenai is putting new limits on unofficial campgrounds ahead of dip netting season. Kenai City Council members last week tweaked city code to restrict tent camping within city limits. Under the new rules, property owners are limited to two tents per piece of property. Three or more tents will constitute a campground. Kenai City Manager Terry Eubank says the changes are rooted in complaints from city property owners. The new campground rules take effect on July 3rd. That's 1 week before the city's three-week personal use dipnet fishery opens. The popular 24-hour summer fishing opportunity draws fishermen from around the state to Kenai each year. The city provides things like dumpsters and restrooms to support the state-regulated fishery. Earrings, especially

0: Made out of traditional materials or complex beadwork, are emblems of contemporary Indigenous fashion, connectedness, and identity. And last week, more than 60 artists showed up in Juneau to sell their jewelry at Celebration, a days-long event that uplifts the survival and persistence of Tlingit, Haida, and Tsimshian cultures. Some attendees saved up for years to buy earrings for themselves and for loved ones.
1: Brittany Woods Orson is wandering the market with a couple of friends, looking over the items laid out on each table. She says buying from Indigenous makers generates wealth that stays in Alaska.
2: You're keeping the abundance in the community, and then you have this really, you start building a connection with the people you have art from.
1: Woods Orson is from Rampart, or Tlet Tanits, a village on the Yukon River. After traveling from Fairbanks, where she lives now, she's being thoughtful about adding to her earring collection. She says there was a time in her life where she would spend more than $400 on a piece. Now, her monthly expenses are higher, so she's buying less and choosing carefully. And she's looking for pieces for young people in her family that they can pass down.
2: Gifting is more important now, too. I'm like, getting to my auntie age. It's time to start buying the nieces and nephews their inherited pieces. Also, I always joke it's a bat signal for all the natives when we're traveling in big cities. I'm like, oh, where are you from? Where'd you buy those?
1: Across the plaza, Kayla McCutcheon is behind a booth covered in earrings made from hand-smith metal hoops with tiny macrame designs in bright-colored thread. Earrings on display range from $50 to more than $100. She came from Sitka, and it's her first time selling at Celebration.
3: This is like my first Celebration market, so I don't know how this will like impact kind of my year-round sales, but I would say that markets in general make up like 40% of my sales, so it's a pretty big amount.
1: She says she started weaving micro macrame for fun, but the business is in her blood.
3: My mom was a jeweler growing up, and she always like contributed to our household income by making art. And she was like, if you could turn this into earrings, you'll make a lot of money.
1: McCutcheon has been selling jewelry full-time for 7 years. She says she hired a babysitter to watch her 2-year-old daughter for about 10 hours a week so she could make as many earrings as possible in the months before Celebration. Outside of those hours, she stays up after her daughter's bedtime and weaves. She says the earring industry is huge in Southeast Alaska. Earrings are a part of everyday life here, McCutcheon says.
3: You'll see somebody out on the boat in a sweatshirt and sweatpants and extra chaps wearing like caribou tufted, beaded dentalium earrings or like big bougie dangly raven tail.
1: And all over the market, shoppers are carefully picking through stalls, noting which they plan to come back to. Alaska Scaffoldstead holds up a bold pair of earrings to her ears. They're long white ermine pelts with chains and shells sewn in. She talks with the artist and seller Diamond Williams, who explains the cultural significance of the ermine, a small mammal with a camouflage coat.
4: Back in the day, our warriors used to wear it on their armor, and they had like a significant of like disappearing and whatnot.
5: I might just disappear into the night.
4: You kind of wear them as a statement piece.
5: Yeah, very much so. They're beautiful.
1: Williams is from Juneau, but lives in Anchorage. She travels across the western United States selling earrings at native markets. She says she needs to earn at least a couple $1,000s to make the trip to Celebration pay off financially. Her customer, Scaffoldstead, came to Celebration from Hoonah. She says she couldn't make it last time, so she had more time to save money to spend at the market.
5: Happy I can finally make it. Brought all my money.
1: She bought the ermine earrings for herself, which cost $250. But she wasn't done shopping. She wanted to buy gifts for family members, too.
5: It's very sentimental when you buy something that's handmade and then from like a local artist that it's their living and then you get to share it with your friend.
1: Williams said she earned enough on the first day of Celebration alone to make the trip to Juneau from Anchorage worth it. In Juneau, I'm Yvonne Crumry.
0: And for KUAC, I'm Shelby Herbert.

It's 6 minutes after the hour of 7 o'clock, and you are listening to Morning Edition on KUAC. It's Friday, the 12th of June. Sunrise today was at 3:05 a.m. Sunset tonight will be at 12:36 a.m., giving us a total of 21 hours and 33 minutes of the sun above the horizon, a gain of 3 minutes and 53 seconds from yesterday. The moon is currently a waning crescent with a mere 10% illumination. The new moon will be on Sunday. And in the Fairbanks pollen count, as of yesterday, spruce pollen is in the high range. Birch, alder, juniper, chokecherry, sedge are in the low range. Susan Harry's pollen counts are provided by One Tree Alaska with help from the UAF Cooperative Extension. 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
2: And good morning. 7:19 has arrived on Friday, June 12th, 2026. And we got a Yukon Wireless to do here, and it's brought to you today by Sweetser's Store, also by Sweetser's Construction, and the Yukon Koyukuk Elder Assisted Living Facility. 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Ooh, I just love it when that happens. It's 48.3 degrees here in Galena, and the sun's trying to come out. Look at that, you know, that's looking pretty. We got 50 degrees in Hooslea. Caltech says 44 over that way. It's clear in Ruby at 49. It's clear in Tanana at 45 degrees. We got Nalato reporting 47. Koyukuk also at a 47. Hey, 47 in Hughes as well, but a little cloudier over that way. We'll work on it. It's also trying to let the sun shine on down in Allakaket at 49, but we'll need a little more progress on that, too. It's St. Mary's foggy and 40. We got Fairbanks over there saying cloudy and 51. Our friends up in Fort Yukon are calling out 56 degrees and overcast skies. And in Anchorage, they're sitting in the fog at 45 right now. It's getting over to the Yukon Wireless now. I'm trying to set up something here. There we go. We have a new message from the Alaska Department of Fish and Game that I almost forgot here, but we've got it. We also have Margie Atla's birthday party to go to this afternoon at 5 o'clock. You know, she's turning 85 years old today. Margie celebrating at the Yukon Koyukuk Elder Assisted Living Facility, and it sounds like they are putting together quite a fantastic spread of wonderful food. It will be turkey and ham and mashed potatoes and pasta salad and cake. And if you want to contribute a side dish, I don't think it's absolutely necessary, but you can call them and ask them if it'll fit in at 656-2574. I think you're just invited to come see Margie and hang out with her today. Please join the families of Tiffany and Kurt as they celebrate their wedding this weekend. That'll be on Saturday. The ceremony will be at 4 p.m. at John and Shirley's Yard with a dinner and a reception to follow at the community hall. And they end the night with a nice dance that, you know, who knows how late that'll go. Please bring a dish to share to that one. And family, friends, and community members all invited to share this special day. And congratulations to the happy couple getting married this weekend. Galena's Street Fair coming up on Wednesday, June 24th. That'll be at 11:30 over there at the Edgar Nallner Health Center. They're interested in being in a booth and participating in the street fair. Please do come on out. The number to call, 888-753-9889. Food, fun, games, a raffle, and community fun going on at the Community Street Fair on Wednesday, June 24th, 11:30 in the morning till 3 in the afternoon, right here in Galena. And we have visitors coming out, too, from the addiction team at TCC. Desiree Dan and Janelle Chapin want to help you doing assessments June 23rd through the 25th right here in Galena. Take advantage of that resource right in front of you. If you happen to have someone in your circle or yourself is fighting an addiction problem, you're worth it, my friends. Do something about that. The Galena court will be unstaffed through June 23rd. Email address available at 4GAMailbox@akcourts.gov. The weatherization program also accepting applications, deadline August 31. Take advantage of that, too. Your power and heat bills will thank you next winter. The Galena City Council will be holding a work session on Tuesday, June 16th, next week at 5 p.m. in the Galena City Council chambers. The agenda has been provided. Click it. Keeping on scrolling down, we have a new message from the Yukon, from the Alaska Department of Fish and Game about the Yukon River Salmon Summer Fisheries. Announcement number 9 just posted this morning. Also have a brand new audio message coming your way at the conclusion here. And there's not a heck of a lot new to talk about right now, so I'm going to stick to just the stuff we haven't repeated a couple of dozen times already. Find it all, though, at the Yukon Wireless. There's a lot of good evergreen information up there on the page right now, so come on by and see me at KIYU.com and be informed, my friends. A great job opportunity and a learning opportunity all wrapped up in one from Tanana Chiefs Conference, the Medical Assistant Apprenticeship Program. It's a paid full-time position where you will be learning along the way to become a certified clinical medical assistant. It's a terrific opportunity from Tanana Chiefs Conference. Hit the QR code at my place or call them in Fairbanks. It's Jessica at 451-6682, extension 3144. The City of Galena is requesting sealed proposals for the supply and delivery of 15,000 gallons of number one heating fuel and 5,000 gallons of ultra-low sulfur diesel fuel for city buildings and vehicles. That fuel must be delivered by barge during the 2026 season and transported by truck to city fuel tanks. Sealed proposals must be received by 4 p.m. on June 23rd. The RFP documents are at my place, and the city is at 656-1301. You know, the job closes today at the Loudoun Tribe. They're looking for a new administrative assistant at their office. That deadline is 4 p.m. today. If you want to get in a last-minute resume and application, there it is. The Loudoun Tribe also looking for seasonal help. Talk to them. City of Nalato is hiring right now. Sounds like some good spots, like a water plant operator, a tribal police officer, and a patient advocate out there in Nalato at 898-2339. Tanana Chiefs Conference hiring big at our Edgar Nolner Health Center. Top to bottom on the payroll. 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All right, what else we got here? Galena Coffee Shop, I hear, is reopening today, so give them a call at 656-7371 and find out for me. I got 48.9 degrees on the thermometer here, and the clouds are starting to part here in Galena. It's looking like it might be another sunny one. That's the prediction, with a high of up to 70 degrees today. They're saying 69, but we'll round that up. Looks like clear skies tonight and a low in the upper 40s, and sunny tomorrow, mid-70s temperatures on Saturday, and partly sunny Sunday, and another mid-70s afternoon high. The temperatures are going to fall a bit next week with a showers likely situation on Monday. Over 210 on now, it's 45 degrees and fair skies, showing a partly sunny forecast and mid-70 temperatures today. It'll be clear tonight with a low in the upper 40s, and a high tomorrow, an 80 spot. For Tanana, and sun shining on your weekend. Looking like you're going to be scratching on 80 on Sunday, too. Temperatures falling by Monday, though, to the mid-60s again, as some rain is going to roll on in. It's St. Mary's in the fog this morning at 40. That's supposed to get out of town and turn sunny and beautiful later on. Blue skies, highs in the mid-60s in St. Mary's today. A little bit of a stiffer wind overnight tonight at 10 to 15 miles an hour with a low of 42 degrees. And that wind will hold for tomorrow, but another partly sunny one at least, and perhaps mostly so, with a high 73. Looks like gusts of 25 miles an hour Saturday night and a high of 70 and partly sunny Sunday. And again, next week is looking a little cooler for all of us, so enjoy this weekend. This could be the peak of it for a little while. 7:27 on the clock. Let's hear about the Big River and get on with our Friday. Oh, yeah.
0: This is the Alaska Department of Fish and Game with a Yukon River subsistence fishing announcement recorded on Thursday, June 11th. This year, the Chinook and Chum Salmon runs are both forecasted to be well below average and unable to provide enough surplus for harvest. Closures to subsistence fishing are based on historic Chinook salmon run timing. Chinook and Chum Salmon fishing is closed. Gill nets with 4-inch or smaller mesh may be used to target non-salmon, but are restricted to 60 feet or less in length and must be operated as a set net near shore. In the coastal district, from the Naskanut Peninsula north to Point Romanoff and District 1, which includes the communities of Chivac, Hooper Bay, Skamond Bay, Black River, Nanamaqua, Alakanuk, Amonic, and Kotlik. Effective 8 p.m. on Tuesday, June 16th, until 8 p.m. Friday, July 3rd, all gill nets must be removed from the water. In District 2, including the communities of Mountain Village, Pitka's Point, St. Mary's, Pilot Station, and Marshall, effective 8 p.m. Thursday, June 18th, until 8 p.m. Sunday, July 5th, all gill nets must be removed from the water. Subsistence fishing for non-salmon is still allowed during these closures, but is limited to non-lethal or selective gear types, including hook and line with a rod or pole, dip net, beach seine, hand line, long line, and fike net. Pink and sockeye salmon may be retained. However, Chinook and Chum salmon must be released alive. As a reminder, gill nets must be marked with a buoy that has the fisherman's first initial, last name, and address. They cannot be submerged during ice-free months and must have visible floating corks. The subsistence Assistance fishing schedule is available 24 hours per day by calling 1-866-479-7387. The Eumonic office is open Monday to Friday from 8 a.m. to 5 p.m. Please call us at 907-949-1320 if you have any questions about this or any announcement. Please note that there is a federal special action in place and that federal closures in line with this announcement. Contact Holly Carroll at 907-351-3029 for more information. Guyana, thank you for listening.
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4: This week, Rockin' in the Days of Confusion takes you on a series of side trips. Our first one runs from 1968 to 71. Then we jump up to the mid-70s for a set of tunes, and then finally back to around the turn of the decade, 1969-1970. That's all this week, Rockin' with a Hermit in the Days of Confusion.
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5: And says he broke down while reading the deal.
6: Going through what happened in 2008, making those concessions, taking the pay cut, and living through that, and having to fight for 18 years to be recognized as we're the ones making this money for you, it was very emotional.
5: Yeager says a member vote on the contract is tentatively scheduled for Sunday. For NPR News, I'm Michael Simons in Kalamazoo, Michigan.
7: A Southern California aerospace company is facing more than 30 lawsuits after a chemical leak forced thousands of residents to evacuate last month. Some of the suits include dozens of plaintiffs. Federal investigators have already searched the facility for evidence. Stocks are trading higher on Wall Street at this hour. The Dow Jones Industrial Average is up 481 points. The Nasdaq up 143. The S&P 500 up 48 points. This is NPR News.
8: 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Currently 51 degrees at the airport in Fairbanks with mostly cloudy skies. Today, expect it to be partly sunny, 30% chance of showers and thunderstorms, highs near 74 degrees. The KUAC News is next.

0: be reached for comment, but said earlier this week he'd seek legal advice if the state denies him access to the primary ballot.
1: I'm just going to stay the course. And I am assuming that this attempt will fail and I'll be on the ballot.
0: Senator Sullivan and the National Republican Senatorial Committee, or NSRC, accuse him of aiming to confuse Alaska voters by filing his candidacy using the same name and party designation as the incumbent. The controversy adds fireworks to a campaign that has so far been fairly staid. Senator Sullivan and his main rival, Democrat Mary Peltola, have largely avoided head-on conflicts, while their campaigns amass millions of dollars. Petersburg Sullivan says he's running because he's dissatisfied with the incumbent and says there are ways to distinguish the two Sullivans on the ballot.
1: I think he's making a big deal out of nothing and run on his record. And if people like him, they'll vote for him. If they like me, they'll vote for me. And let's just try to get back to some normalcy here.
0: The NRSC did not respond to an interview request. Election law attorney Scott Kendall, who briefly represented Sullivan 12 years ago, suspects the challenger is trying to confuse voters, which he calls a tragedy. But he says the state is wielding too heavy a hand.
2: At the end of the day, however fanciful his story sounds, you know, pulling him off the ballot, I think, is an extreme remedy.
0: Kendall says the problem could be solved by just labeling one the incumbent along with middle initials. The state's letter gave the challenger a day to respond. Denali National Park and Preserve mountaineering rangers have recovered the bodies of four climbers who died in two separate incidents on the mountain late last month. According to a park news release, rangers recovered the bodies of three climbers on June 3rd who were part of a group from Latvia. The climbers died after falling from an elevation of 18,200 feet near Denali Pass on May 28th. During the evening of June 3rd, National Park Service responders recovered the body of a climber who died on May 31st after suffering a medical emergency. The news release says 44-year-old Logan McKenna of Utah died while trying to descend Denali's West Buttress route at about 18,600 feet. The news release says the Park Service had to delay the recovery operations until weather and other conditions allowed emergency responders to safely operate around the mountain. Meanwhile, an investigation into the death of a park ranger continues. Robin Pendry died June 4th on a climbing patrol after she fell into a crevasse at around 14,000 feet. Interior Alaska has seen milder fire weather activity so far this summer. That's compared to last year, when wildfires destroyed homes in Healy, threatened neighborhoods in Fairbanks, and inundated the valleys with smoke that persisted for weeks. But with thunderstorms and warmer weather on the horizon, experts say the region isn't off the hook, and residents should prepare accordingly. Here's more. Summer is on the way, but the interior appears to have missed the memo. After an unusually wet, chilly start to June, including a frost advisory issued right in the middle of planting season, you might start to think the region is out of the woods as it concerns wildfires. But
3: we are definitely not in the clear, given the forecast that we have.
0: That's Rick Toman, a climate specialist with the Alaska Center for Climate Assessment and Preparedness. He says low temperatures and slow-to-melt snowpack haven't let the boreal forest dry out, likely just pushing back the fire conditions. But all that could change with higher temperatures and storms in the near forecast.
3: We are now moving into kind of the heart of thunderstorm season. Lightning-started fires in most years account for the vast majority of the wildfire acreage burned in the state.
0: Toman says it's unlikely that the interior will have a record-high wildfire season this year, but he cautions that a quiet start is no guarantee of a quiet finish.
3: The poster child here is 2023, which was a very low wildfire area burned and very low lightning right up until late July. And then there was a burst of thunderstorms, and it set off all kinds of wildfire right in the central interior.
0: Evan Cutta is a science and operations officer with the National Weather Service in Fairbanks. With just over a week to go before the summer solstice,

0: solstice. Cutta says the extra sunlight also factors into the risk.
1: Those longer days also help dry out the fuels that lightning could spark and ignite, resulting in that wildfire potential.
0: Cutta says fire managers are keeping an especially close eye on Delta Junction and the upper Tanana Valley, where conditions are drier and windier. And he says interior residents should pay careful attention to burn regulations and completely douse campfires before leaving them unattended. And the other obvious hazard to humans is the lightning itself.
1: Lightning is one of the most dangerous things that thunderstorms produce, and there are people that die every year from getting struck by lightning. So we want to make sure that people, you know, go indoors when thunder roars.
0: Cutta says thunderstorms are most likely to happen in the afternoon or evening. So outdoor recreators ought to get an early start and be prepared to head back if they see ominous clouds building. And the Fairbanks North Star Borough Assembly on Thursday discussed possible litigation amid a tug of war over how much the Trans-Alaska pipeline system is worth. A decade-long settlement had held the assessed value at $8 billion, but it expired this year. The assembly convened an executive session, so most of the conversation wasn't public. But in a brief presentation before the closed-door session began, Robin Brenna, the attorney representing the borough, called the most recent development a good result. That's after a state review board gave the pipeline a value of $13 billion in a decision late last month. The 800-mile pipeline from Prudhoe Bay to Valdez is owned by ConocoPhillips, ExxonMobil, and Harvest Alaska, a subsidiary of Hilcorp. Alyeska Pipeline Service Company operates it on behalf of the owners. The pipeline runs through the North Slope Borough, Fairbanks North Star Borough, and the city of Valdez. The state and those municipalities collect taxes on the property in an amount that increases or decreases depending on the pipeline's value. At a press availability yesterday, Fairbanks Borough Mayor Grier Hopkins told reporters that decisions on the pipeline's value are a, quote, really big deal for borough property taxpayers.
2: When we increase the overall assessed value and get an actual true good value as determined by courts or a settlement, that reduces the amount of taxes that everybody else pays for their property taxes.
0: The companies had argued the pipeline is worth just under $3 billion, while the municipalities said it's more like $20 billion. The State Department of Revenue's assessment this year landed in the middle, at about $10 billion. That led to appeals from both sides to the state review board, which increased it to $13 billion. If that decision holds, it should be about $5 billion higher than the valuation the pipeline had for the last decade. Hopkins said that could translate to people's property tax bills dropping by about one-tenth of a mil, or $10 per $100,000 of assessed value. An Alyeska spokesperson said yesterday that the owners are still reviewing the State Assessment Review Board's decision. Reporting for KUAC, I'm Shelby Herbert.

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0: 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It's currently 54 degrees and cloudy in Nenana, 51 in Delta and mostly cloudy. There is a fire weather watch in effect for Delta over the weekend with increased winds expected. In Bettles, it's currently 49 degrees and mostly cloudy with light south winds. Toke is 48 degrees and cloudy. In Northway, it's 50 degrees, mostly cloudy. Sunny skies in Eagle and 49 degrees, mostly cloudy in Galena, and also 49 degrees. It's a chilly 37 in Nome with overcast skies and southwest winds to 8 miles per hour. Healy is currently at 53 degrees and cloudy skies with occasional showers. It's 49 degrees in Denali Park and overcast. And here in Fairbanks, it's 51 degrees and mostly cloudy. This weather update is sponsored by Samard Automotive. And to reiterate, there is a fire weather watch for the Delta area for Saturday midday through Sunday evening. Dry conditions and winds gusting to 40 miles per hour increase the risk of wildfires. Additionally, burn permits are suspended in the Toke region. No burning there at this time.
1: 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I'm Layla Faldin.
2: I'm Michelle Martin.
3: And I'm Steve Inskeep. The Minnesota man charged with killing a state lawmaker and her husband in attacks targeting Democrats has admitted to the crimes. He is expected to face life in prison without the possibility of release. Here's Matt Sepik of Minnesota Public Radio.
4: Even in an era of extreme political violence, Minnesota U.S. Attorney Dan Rosen said Vance Belter's attacks on lawmakers a year ago Sunday are hard to fathom.
5: With regard to what it is that controls the criminal mind and what drives a criminal to want to commit this sort of brutal murder and to do it as coldly as it was done, I wonder if, well, any of us who live law-abiding lives will ever really be able to understand that sort of motivation.
4: In response to questions from his attorney in court on Thursday, the 58-year-old Belter admitted that he planned the rampage for months and drew up a handwritten hit list. He disguised himself as a police officer, put flashing lights on his SUV, and donned a silicone mask before pounding on the door of Democratic State Senator John Hoffman. When Hoffman answered, Belter opened fire on the lawmaker and his wife Yvette. Both survived multiple gunshot wounds. Their daughter Hope was there but was not hit. Belter then stopped near the homes of two other Democratic lawmakers but didn't encounter them. 90 minutes after shooting the Hoffmans, Belter went to the home of Representative Melissa Hortman. He shot Hortman's husband, Mark, in the doorway, rushed inside, and shot the former House Speaker at point-blank range just as real police officers arrived. Belter ran out the back and evaded law enforcement for 43 hours before he was captured near his home outside Minneapolis. A grand jury indicted Belter for stalking, murder, and gun crimes and gave federal prosecutors the go-ahead to determine if the death penalty would be appropriate. U.S. Attorney Rosen says the Justice Department took it off the table in exchange for Belter's guilty plea.
5: The direction that we had was that we will not seek the death penalty provided Mr. Belter enters into the plea agreement that you all saw him enter into today.
4: In a statement, the Hoffman family says there can't be true justice unless Americans treat people with respect, stop dehumanizing each other, and, quote, stop dividing our country with hate and rhetoric. For NPR News, I'm Matt Sepik in Minneapolis.
2: Carmelo Anthony and Austin Metcalf were both 17, both track athletes, both strong students, when they had a confrontation at a track meet. At some point, Metcalf pushed Anthony, and Anthony stabbed Metcalf, killing him. After deliberating for just a few hours, a jury convicted Anthony of murder, and this week the judge sentenced him to 35 years in prison. To the prosecution, this was a straightforward case of unjustified violence, but many in the Frisco community

0: This is Morning Edition from NPR News. I'm Michelle Martin.
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4: And good morning. It's 50.7 degrees and rising here in Galena here at 7:59. Let's take a look at a weather forecast. Calling for some clouds this morning, but it's supposed to clear off to sunny skies later on and a high of 69 degrees. A low tonight of upper 40s. And it looks beautiful for tomorrow. Highs in the mid-70s and sunshine, and there is a slight chance of a thunderstorm late in the day. It's 10 and off, cloudy and 52. It looks like a 20%

chance of thunder and lightning later on for you today with a high in the mid-70s. Partly sunny overall, though. It'll stay clear tonight with a low 45 to 50, and tomorrow looks gorgeous. Saturday, 80 degrees in Tanana and sun shining. In St. Mary's, it's raining. It's 42 degrees. That's supposed to end here shortly with a sunny sky coming and a high of mid-60s today. Increasing winds overnight tonight. Nothing too severe. It'll be a low of 42. Sunny for Saturday. It'll be a high 70 to 75 tomorrow in St. Mary's. Slightly higher winds of 25 miles an hour coming Saturday night. Chance of showers is coming in Sunday, but also a good chance for some partly sunny stuff there too, and a high of 70 over there in St. Mary's on Sunday. So happy Friday, everybody. Let's all celebrate the sun here at 8 o'clock. Getting on with it.

Morning, kids. I hope you're going to enjoy your sun today. A lot of us are getting it. It's 8:07 on a Friday, June 12th. And again, good morning, kids. I hope you're well. Looks like 50.9 degrees, kids. We're looking at the clouds are parting out here in Galena. I think we're looking at a pretty nice day here. I'm scrolling around to Hooslea. It looks like 50 over that way. It's 46 in Caltech. We got a 50 spot in Ruby as well. And in Tenino, they're saying 52. Nalato at 49 degrees. Koyukuk at 49 of their own. It's also an equal 49 in Hughes. And good morning to you. It's Alakakit at 51, and everybody is trying to let the sun shine through. We're hoping. In St. Mary's, it's raining. It's 42 right now to begin, but we'll work on it. 52 over there in Fairbanks. Nenana down the parks is partly sunny and 55. We got a sun shining on Circle in Fort Yukon, 61 degrees already. Yeah, it's going to be a warm one up your way. In Tok, it's 54 and partly sunny. And also, the sun's trying to come out over Eagle and giving you 52 degrees. Also, a chance of thunderstorms later on. They've actually lit up the icon here for you, thanks to those warmer temperatures. It's a trade-off, I guess. It's Glenn Campbell.

0: Hey, sunflower. Looking pretty good. You must have had a shower this morning, huh? It's 8:11 here on a Friday morning. Let's take a look at our commodity reports here and then get on with the news. We got Alaska Public Media delivering all the good stuff from all over our huge state. The price of gold is currently $4,229.70 an ounce, and that's up an entire dime. The price of silver is $68.16 an ounce, and that is up 6 pennies. Crude oil futures currently trading at $77.35 a barrel. That's down $2.96 today. And yeah. And Wednesday's close for Alaska North Slope crude is $103.37 a barrel. That's up $1.68. West Texas Intermediate closed at $90.03 a barrel, and that's up $1.83.
1: This is Statewide News with Alaska Public Media. I'm Michaela Finnerty. The Alaska Division of Elections says retired teacher Dan Sullivan of Petersburg is not eligible to run against Republican U.S. Senator Dan Sullivan. In a letter to the Challenger Wednesday, Elections Division Director Carol Beecher wrote that the evidence doesn't support his eligibility for office. The decision is preliminary. Petersburg Dan Sullivan couldn't be reached for comment yesterday, but said Wednesday he'd seek legal advice if the state denies him access to the primary ballot.
2: I'm just going to stay the course. And I am assuming that this attempt will fail and I'll be on the ballot.
1: Senator Sullivan and the National Republican Senatorial Committee, or NSRC, accuse him of aiming to confuse Alaska voters by filing his candidacy using the same name and party designation as the incumbent. The controversy adds fireworks to a campaign that has so far been fairly staid. Senator Sullivan and his main rival, Democrat Mary Peltola, have largely avoided head-on conflicts while their campaigns amass millions of dollars. Election law attorney Scott Kendall, who briefly represented Sullivan 12 years ago, suspects the challenger is trying to confuse voters, which he calls a tragedy. But he says the state is wielding too heavy a hand.
3: At the end of the day, however fanciful his story sounds, you know, pulling him off the ballot, I think, is an extreme remedy.
1: Kendall says the problem could be solved by just labeling the incumbent, along with middle initials, on the ballot. The state's letter gave the challenger a day to respond. The incumbent Sullivan is considered one of the most endangered Republicans in the Senate. A few polls have shown Peltola has the lead, and one ratings outfit yesterday declared the race a toss-up. Two new Coast Guard icebreakers will be homeported in Kodiak. That's according to a press release posted by the U.S. Coast Guard yesterday. A third icebreaker will be homeported in Seward when construction of supporting infrastructure in the town is completed. Senator Lisa Murkowski spoke about the announcement alongside Senator Dan Sullivan on a press call yesterday.
4: This announcement today from the Coast Guard is not just cause for celebration for Kodiak and Seward. This is cause for celebration for the entire state of Alaska.
1: According to the release, the first of the icebreakers will arrive in

0: This is statewide news from Alaska Public Media. I'm Michaela Finnerty. Republican lawmakers are working to repeal the roadless rule through Congress at the same time that the U.S. Department of Agriculture pursues an administrative rescission of the rule. The 2021 roadless rule prevents new roads in national forests, including more than 9 million acres of the Tongass National Forest. The rule has been rolled back and reinstated in a ping-pong between Republican and Democratic administrations. Utah Senator Mike Lee tacked on a repeal of the rule in the proposed Wildfire Prevention Act before it passed out of the Senate Energy and Natural Resources Committee Wednesday. Next, the bill will be considered by the full Senate. Senator Lisa Murkowski voted in favor of repealing the rule at the committee hearing.
1: In Alaska, the roadless rule has been a real challenge for us for decades. Most Alaskans maintain that the roadless rule should never have applied to Alaska. We didn't ask for it. We consistently opposed it.
0: But a 2020 poll of Alaska voters found less than half were in favor of eliminating the roadless rule. Murkowski says her intent isn't to open up more land to clear-cut logging in the Tongass. Instead, she says it's to open pathways for renewable hydropower projects. Nathan Newcomer is the Tongass campaigner at Southeast Alaska Conservation Council, a nonprofit that advocates for keeping the roadless rule. He says it already allows for the construction of utility infrastructure.
2: In fact, there have been examples already in the Tongass National Forest in roadless areas where hydropower projects were allowed to move forward, so that's just false.
0: The USDA's administrative rescission of the roadless rule is expected to be finalized this year. A three-judge panel of the U.S. Court of Appeals for the Ninth Circuit has upheld the dismissal of a lawsuit by former Alaska State Senator Laura Reinbold against Alaska Airlines. The Alaska Beacon reports Alaska Airlines banned Reinbold, Republican representative from Eagle River, in 2021 for refusing to follow its masking policies during the COVID-19 pandemic. She sued the airline in 2023 after leaving office. Reinbold, who represented herself in the suit, noted that Alaska Airlines was the sole commercial air carrier between Anchorage and Juneau during the 2021 legislative session. She claims her ban effectively denied her the ability to travel to Anchorage by commercial air flight. Reinbold argued Alaska Airlines' monopoly, combined with its implementation of federal rules, made it a state actor and thus subject to constitutional claims. An Alaska District Court judge dismissed the case in 2024, and the judge rejected Reinbold's attempt to amend her complaint and keep the case a live issue. This is Alaska Public Media.
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0: This is Statewide News with Alaska Public Media. I'm Michaela Finnerty. 3 weeks into a special session, the State House is on the verge of passing a bill cutting taxes for the Alaska LNG project. It could head to the Senate as soon as today. The pipeline developer signed an agreement with labor unions yesterday morning, and as Alaska Public Media's Eric Stone reports, union leaders and the pipeline developer are pushing lawmakers to move the bill forward.
1: It's about to get a lot more lively here at the Alaska State Capitol. After weeks of hearings on bills that would cut taxes for a long-dream natural gas pipeline project, a draft is headed for the floor. Here's Fairbanks Republican Representative Will Stapp speaking ahead of the House Finance Committee's unanimous vote to move the bill forward.
2: The vast majority of us and Alaskans really want to see the best chance possible be provided to move forward with this transformational project.
1: That bill is the only reason they're still here. Governor Mike Dunleavy called the special session last month exclusively to consider legislation that would replace the state's oil and gas property tax with a much smaller per unit tax on gas flowing through the planned 800-mile pipeline bringing North Slope gas to market. Representative Calvin Schrage, an Anchorage independent and co-chair of the House Finance Committee, says their weeks of work and dozens of tweaks yielded a bill he can get behind.
3: Obviously, there's been many disagreements along the way, but I'm proud of the work product that we're moving forward out of committee.
1: The core of the bill, the tax cut, is pretty similar to the governor's most recent proposal, though it's a slightly smaller reduction. The draft bill would bring in 80 to 90% less revenue than the property tax currently on the books. But the bill now also includes a number of concessions that advocates hope will soothe skeptics. One of the biggest is price controls. Those have been a sticking point for legislators worried that cost overruns could saddle Alaskans with expensive gas and high energy bills. Alaska utilities would pay no more than $16 per unit of gas from the project under the House's version of the bill. That's higher than current rates in South Central Alaska, but cheaper than projections for imports and about in line with contracts for new gas out of Cook Inlet. The bill would also require Glenfarne, the developer, to make a few key commitments: a spur line to Fairbanks, reimbursing local communities for their costs during construction, and negotiating agreements with labor unions. Glenfarne and a number of Alaska unions took a step towards that last goal at a ceremony just north of Anchorage on Thursday by signing an agreement to, quote, maximize participation by qualified Alaska workers. Bronson Fry, the president of the Building and Construction Trades Council of South Central Alaska, says it's a big step.
4: The decisions we make, particularly in Juneau in the next week or so, will shape the future of our state. We have a chance to create thousands of good-paying jobs. We have a chance to expand construction union apprenticeship opportunities. We have a chance to strengthen Alaska's economy while investing in Alaska's people. And that's why this moment is so important.
1: Glenfarne Alaska LNG President Adam Prestige says the developer supports the draft headed for the floor.
5: I think the message for lawmakers has been loud and clear here today, that there is tremendous excitement and enthusiasm. There is an opportunity here to be seized.
1: And now the rest of the House gets a crack at it. House Speaker Bryce Edgman, a Dillingham independent leading a bipartisan coalition, says he expects the bill to move fairly quickly, maybe even through the House in one day.
6: I think the decision-making in front of us is fairly clear for most members. You never know. But my hope would be to get it out in one day, if at all possible.
1: The House Minority Leader, Palmer Republican Representative Delaina Johnson, says she's expecting it to be a long but productive day.
7: It's exciting to see this move because I do think it makes a big difference as far as getting a gas line built.
1: Governor Mike Dunleavy issued a statement praising the bill shortly after the vote to move it to the floor. If it passes the House, it'll head to the Senate, giving the upper chamber about a week to pass its own version. The special session is set to end June 19th. With help from Wesley Early in Anchorage, reporting in Juneau, I'm Eric Stone.
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Roy Orbison and his very loud pipes here this morning at 8:33. I'll get it. It's currently 53.4 degrees here in Galena, and fair skies are trying to win our morning. It looks like a sunny forecast anyway, with a high in the neighborhood of 70. They're calling for 69 degrees. We'll take that. Clear tonight, low in the upper 40s, and we'll see 74 tomorrow. And sun shining on our Saturday and our Sunday, too, at least partly so, in mid-70s again. A beautiful weekend ahead in Tanana, too. Currently kind of cloudy this morning, but we're working on that with a 52-degree current. You'll see 74 by the end of it today under partly sunny skies. Chance of thunder and lightning later of 20%. Looks like clear skies tonight and a low in the upper 40s. And 80 degrees and sunny tomorrow in Tanana. Over to St. Mary's, it's getting wet. 42 degrees, looks like a high in the mid-60s coming to you. That rain's supposed to end by about 10 o'clock and get you sunny skies and clear ones tonight, too. A low in the low 40s. Your Saturday looking sunny and pretty beautiful at 73 degrees. The north wind is going to get busier over the weekend, but, it will be warm, 70 plus in St. Mary's. We have Fairbanks cloudy and 55 degrees. We'll see a partly sunny day coming with a high in the mid-70s. Your chance of thunder and lightning later on is 30%, maybe just a shower, too. That could happen. Going to clear off gradually overnight with a low in the upper 40s and a high tomorrow, 80 degrees with increasing clouds and 80 degrees there in Fairbanks. It looks like Nenana, partly cloudy this morning and, partly sunny, I think. 55 degrees, high of 74 degrees coming at you. Cloudy tonight for a time, a 30% chance there with a low in the upper 40s. Highs of 79, calling it 80 tomorrow in Nenana. Why not? It's Fort Yukon and Circle saying partly sunny, 61 already this morning. Your high is going to climb to 75 this afternoon. Your chance of rain and even a thunder and lightning show of 60% late in the afternoon and early evening. Gradually clearing that back out overnight with a low of 50 and a sunny, beautiful day with no mention of rain of any kind. And 80 degrees tomorrow and 82 now in the forecast for Sunday. Oh, yeah. It's Toke at 54 and partly sunny. You're going to see a high today climbing to 73 degrees. It'll be a partly sunny one throughout, apparently. You got a chance of 60% for some rain and a lightning storm later on with a low of upper 40.

at 60%, clearing off late and into early morning with a low of 43. Tomorrow, mostly sunny there in Eagle, and they're saying 80 degrees for Saturday and 78 on Sunday. So you better be watching the skies out there, I think.

Norman Greenbaum. And last time I checked, Norman lives, still enjoying his royalties from his one big hit, Spirit in the Sky. And there it is. It is 8:40. We're looking at a Friday right dead in the eye and feeling pretty good about it, too, I think. Yeah, it's looking like a nice day pretty much across the board. So soak that up, my friends. Don't forget, it's Margie Atlas' birthday today. Oh, excuse me. We have a party for her later on, and I'll eat some more at 5 o'clock at the Elders Center this evening, and then the big wedding over the weekend here, too. So it's happenings in Galena for the sunny skies to go with it. We have today going on, though, too. It's June the 12th. It is World Day Against Child Labor today. One would think that goes without saying, but apparently not. So observe. It's National Red Rose Day today. And here I am with no red roses.

to give anybody. It's also National Peanut Butter Cookie Day today. I don't mind a peanut butter cookie. You know what I like is peanut butter on Ritz crackers. That is still one of my favorite all-time snacks, and a nice big cold glass of milk. Might do that for lunch. Today in 1215, you know, English barons formally presented their demands to King John at Runnymede during the crisis that led to the Magna Carta. Years of military failures, heavy taxation, and disputes over royal authority had fueled growing unrest among the nobility. The negotiations would culminate in the sealing of Magna Carta 3 days later. It's 1381 now, when during the Peasants' Revolt in England, rebels led by Wat Tyler entered London and challenged royal authority. Here we go again. The uprising was fueled by economic hardship, labor shortages following the Black Death, and resentment over taxation. Rebel forces targeted government officials and symbols of aristocratic privilege. Although the revolt was eventually suppressed, it exposed deep social tensions within medieval England. Moving on to 1665 now, when today England installed a principal government, or make that a municipal government, in New Amsterdam after seizing the Dutch colony and renaming it New York the previous year. The city occupied a strategic position at the mouth of the Hudson River and quickly became an important commercial center. English control accelerated migration and trade throughout the region. It was in 1776 today when Virginia adopted the Virginia Declaration of Rights, drafted principally by George Mason. The Declaration affirmed freedoms and including due process, freedom of the press, and the principle that government derives power from the people. Its language later influenced the United States Bill of Rights and other democratic documents worldwide. It was in 1812 today when Napoleon Bonaparte began his invasion of Russia by assembling one of the largest military forces ever seen in Europe. The campaign initially advanced deep into Russian territory, but soon encountered logistical problems, harsh conditions, and determined resistance. The disastrous retreat that followed destroyed much of Napoleon's army, and the invasion marked the beginning of the decline of his empire. That was a recurring theme in Russia, wasn't it? It was in 1898 today when Philippine independence leader Emilia Aguinaldo proclaimed independence from Spain. Filipino revolutionaries sought self-government after centuries of Spanish colonial rule. Although independence was declared, the islands soon became involved in conflict with the United States following the Spanish-American War. It was in 1901 today when Cuba formally agreed to the Platt Amendment as a condition for ending U.S. military occupation after the Spanish-American War. That amendment gave the United States significant influence over Cuban affairs and authorized intervention under certain circumstances. Many Cubans viewed the arrangement as a limitation on true independence. It was in 1939 today when the National Baseball Hall of Fame and Museum was dedicated in Cooperstown, New York. The institution was established to preserve the history of baseball and honor its greatest players, managers, and contributors. Thousands attended the ceremonies celebrating the sport's heritage. The Hall of Fame became one of the most visited sports museums in the world. It was in 1944 today when the Battle of Villers-Bosage took place in Normandy. During the days following the D-Day invasion, German and Allied armored forces clashed in a key engagement as both sides sought to control strategic roads and towns. The battle demonstrated the intensity of the fighting that followed the Normandy landings. It was in 1963 today when civil rights leader Medgar Evers was assassinated outside his home in Jackson, Mississippi. Evers had worked tirelessly to challenge segregation, expand voting rights, and advance equality for African Americans. His murder shocked the nation and intensified support for the civil rights movement. The following year, in 1964, Nelson Mandela and seven other anti-apartheid activists were sentenced to life imprisonment in South Africa during the Rivonia trial. The government sought to suppress opposition to apartheid through severe punishments and political repression.
Mandela would spend 27 years in prison before his release in 1990. 3 years after that, in 1967, the United States Supreme Court issued its landmark decision in Loving v. Virginia, striking down state laws prohibiting interracial marriage. The ruling declared such laws unconstitutional and affirmed the principle of equal protection under the law. That decision removed legal barriers affecting couples across the nation. Moving on to 1987 now, when President Ronald Reagan delivered his famous speech at the Brandenburg Gate in West Berlin, challenging Soviet leader Mikhail Gorbachev to tear down this wall. The speech became one of the defining moments of the late Cold War, and it symbolized growing pressure for political reform and greater freedom in Eastern Europe. 4 years later, in 1991, Boris Yeltsin was elected president of the Russian Republic in the first direct presidential election in Russian history. Yeltsin emerged as a leading candidate or leading advocate for reform during the final years of the Soviet Union. His leadership played a major role in the political transformation that followed. It was in 1994, today, when Nicole Brown Simpson and Ronald Goldman were murdered in Los Angeles, leading to one of the most closely followed criminal investigations and trials in American history. The subsequent legal proceedings drew enormous media attention and generated intense public debate. The case had a lasting impact on discussions of race, celebrity, policing, and the justice system. Got some birthdays today. We'll go with sportscaster Marv Albert, hitting 85 today. One of the most accomplished goalkeepers in football history, starring for Northern Ireland, Pat Jennings, is 81 years old today. And we have fashion model Adriana Lima, hitting 45. All right. I have a quote today from Oscar Wilde. He was an Irish author, a poet, and a playwright. He was born in 1854. He said, quote, "Experience is simply the name we give our mistakes." Yeah. It's Billy Joel talking about a few of his. It's 8:48. I want you to have a good day, and I'm sticking with you. Ann Fears is out. I'm in.

Hi, I'm Larry Kay, host of Indigenous in Music. I'm inviting you to join me every week and enjoy 2 hours of new and original music. I'll be spinning you the tunes from our Indigenous musicians along with great interviews. I'll be mixing it up for you every Saturday at 7 o'clock to 9 o'clock p.m. It's all happening right here. We are Community Radio for Alaska, KIYU.

It's Mark Brown and the Blues Crew here this afternoon. Hope you're enjoying that a little bit here. Stringing together a few songs here this afternoon or this morning while I'm waiting for you to make your requests over here. And I'm waiting for myself to read the clock over here. You know, that's what happens when I'm reading two things at once here is what I'm doing. I'm reading about a new version of Working Man's Dead that's about to be released. It's the Grateful Dead's fantastic 1970 record, Rhino High Fidelity. It's a new imprint of Rhino Records is putting out hi-fi remastered and re-souped up versions of old albums. And boy, they just keep finding new ways to re-release the same stuff over and over again because, you know, people buy it. This Rhino High Fidelity version of Working Man's Dead is only $39.98, and there's 5,000 numbered copies of them out there. I think I'll stick with the one I've already got. I'm going to play that in a second. You're invited right here, you know. It's 800-478-5498 and 656-7456 in the morning, Dave. The morning. It's Grateful Dead.

Grateful Dead there and Uncle John's Band here on KIYU. But not KRFF, apparently, today. They're having some technical difficulties over there in Fairbanks currently, and Ann Fears is taking the day off, so I guess there's just nobody around there to kick it. You do have to kick these internet streams occasionally. They do get, they slip off the bus every now and then. You got to grab them and pull them back in. And right now that one's off, and KSKO and McGrath is running dead air right now too. Man, I tell you, when the feeds give out, you've got to be right on top of it. It happens here too in Galena, because, you know, I can't be sitting here 24/7, and every now and then a feed just goes dead, and I don't know about it until somebody says something, or I pick up a silent sense on the email or something like that, and then I come running. But yeah, that's the downside. Satellite feeds were generally a little more reliable than the internet streams. They're kind of sensitive. You know, they're tender. You got to take care of them. So I'm here with you anyway. It is Bonnie Raitt, and maybe they'll kick it.

That's Free right there. It's a song that's not called All Right Now by Free. You know, they had quite a few good songs, you know, several albums. Of course, fronted by the familiar voice of Paul Rogers, who later went on to form Bad Company. And that band includes a cautionary tale in guitarist Paul Kossoff. Take care of yourselves out there, my friends. It's important. And, you know, there's even a career in the healthcare field staring you right in the face right here at Tanana Chiefs Conference. As I like to bring up some things off the Yukon Wireless at other hours, because I know not everybody listens to the wireless. So want to catch you during the music program and talk about this medical assistant apprenticeship program that's going on at TCC. They'll hire you full-time and teach you to become a certified clinical medical assistant at the same time. That is a styling apprenticeship right there. Got to check it out at www.tananachiefs.org or call 451-6682, extension 3144, and talk to Jessica about this. Jessica Conklin is taking the lead on this. I mean, it's a Monday through Friday, 8 to 5 paid position, with once-a-week classes to become that certified clinical medical assistant. It's a fantastic deal through Tanana Chiefs Conference. You know, if you don't feel like taking advantage of it, maybe somebody in your circle or family would. You know, make sure they know about it now. Lots of jobs over there at the Yukon Wireless, too. You should be aware and come on by and have a look. No, really. And I'm getting messages coming in here. You're welcome, you know, at 656-7456.

It's Bruce Hornsby in the range right there with the Valley Road. We're just after 10 o'clock here. And unfortunately, the KRFF radio station is off the air right now over there in Fairbanks. I'm hearing about it quite a bit on the phone here. And also hearing something about a power outage. So maybe it'll come back, you know, when the power comes back on. I don't know if Ann Fears has her computers set up to restart automatically after a power outage or not. The ones here at KIYU are, but it's not the simplest thing to set up. So, you know, maybe not. I don't know. She did just have the engineer there working on her stuff, though. He might have done that for her. I'm not sure. We're going to find out, I guess, when the power comes back on over that way. Well, I want to thank the city of Galena here for keeping the power on so reliably here. We very rarely have power outages here. And, you know, that's really something all the way out here. And, you know, it's great. I mean, I very rarely have to worry about it. And we got battery backups here anyway, so we'll keep it on the air one way or another. You know, more and more as I look at this new tour by Rush, and I know I'm talking about it quite a bit, I'm more tempted to go and see a show or two or three all the time. Because they're doing long stands, you know, 3 and 4 shows in every city here, especially early on in the tour. And they're on, last night was the third night at the LA Forum. And they're selling them out, too, at pretty healthy ticket prices. But it's pretty worth it, too, because they're changing the set list up a lot from night to night. And that's just not something that bands do much of anymore. It used to be a thing. The jam bands used to do that a lot. You know, it used to be like a rule for the jam band scene. But even Rush didn't often do a lot of set list change-ups from night to night. And last night, they played the Moving Pictures album all the way through, beginning to end, from Tom Sawyer through Vital Signs. They played 2112 all the way through, all 7 parts of 2112 the night before for the first time in a bunch of years, since like 1997, the last time they did that. They also played one of my favorites, Animate, last show on the second night. They have broken out a monster, fast, tough version of Anthem as well the last couple of nights. It's really good. And they've been opening the shows with Xanadu. So they've been, you know, dining on honeydew and drinking the milk of paradise every night, first song. It's the first time I've ever used that one as an opener. I think I might have to go. So set that up. Maybe go to Seattle. They're doing 4 in Seattle, I think. It's Rush with Xanadu on KIYU.

0: Rush with Xanadu right there. It's me and Tim Bodoni, you know, dining on honeydew and drinking the milk of paradise here this afternoon or this morning. Wow, there I go again. I'm so used to being on in the afternoon that being on in the morning has thrown me off big time. It's afternoon with Margie today for her birthday. And we'll have a birthday request for Margie coming up pretty shortly here. But I've also got a request here that came in first about the fishing regulations that are going on right now. You know, normally we cover this kind of stuff on the Yukon Wireless, but with KRFF not being on the air right now over there in Fairbanks with us, I'm hearing about power outages over there now. I had a call from Larry Ismelka over there in Nalato who says there's some rumors flying around, and we don't want rumors, we want facts, and I've got them for you over there at the Yukon Wireless. It's an awful lot of information, all right? There's been a long series of 9 salmon summer fisheries announcements since May 13th, including some regulatory changes on fish wheels, all right? There is this, the fish-friendly fish wheel construction requirements are currently in place. And the new rule requires that fish wheel basket sides and bottoms be made of a soft mesh material similar to or made out of sign twine, and that fish wheels have an adjustable or fixed slide or chute with a smooth bottom and closed cell foam lined sides that return fall chum salmon immediately back to the water. And that applies to Chinook and fall chum salmon. And they are doing everything they possibly can to protect those chum and Chinook runs. I have the last couple of audio announcements lined up here. It's going to take a few minutes to get through all these. It's good information. This is for the fisher people out there, not just fishermen either. That's for everybody. We have, like I said, a lot of PDF documents there at the wireless. Really hard to communicate all of this information over the radio. It's a lot. I need you to come by if you're having trouble out there, you're wondering if you're in compliance or going to get hassled out there on the river, definitely come see us at KIYU.com on the Yukon Wireless page under fishing and hunting information. All of those documents are lined up. You'll also find that over there at the ADF&G website. You can Google that up as well. And I highly recommend that if you've got any questions on this, to grab these documents because it's a lot of information. You're going to want to read it with your own eyes. But I will get a few minutes of information out to you right now. The last 2 ADF&G audio announcements coming at you, including one that I just pulled down this morning. So listen up.
1: This is the Alaska Department of Fish and Game with a Yukon River subsistence fishing announcement recorded on Thursday, June 11th. This year, the Chinook and Chum salmon runs are both forecasted to be well below average and unable to provide enough surplus for harvest. Closures to subsistence fishing are based on historic Chinook salmon run timing. Chinook and chum salmon fishing is closed. Gill nets with 4-inch or smaller mesh may be used to target non-salmon, but are restricted to 60 feet or less in length and must be operated as a set net near shore. In the coastal district, from the Naskanut Peninsula north to Point Romanoff and District 1, which includes the communities of Chivac, Hooper Bay, Scammon Bay, Black River, Nanamaqua, Alakanuk, Amonic, and Kotlik. Effective 8 p.m. on Tuesday, June 16th, until 8 p.m. Friday, July 3rd, all gill nets must be removed from the water. In District 2, including the communities of Mountain Village, Pitka's Point, St. Mary's, Pilot Station, and Marshall, effective 8 p.m. Thursday, June 18th, until 8 p.m. Sunday, July 5th, all gill nets must be removed from the water. Subsistence fishing for non-salmon is still allowed during these closures, but is limited to non-lethal or selective gear types, including hook and line with a rod or pole, dip net, beach seine, hand line, long line, and fike net. Pink and sockeye salmon may be retained. However, Chinook and chum salmon must be released alive. As a reminder, gill nets must be marked with a buoy that has the fisherman's first initial, last name, and address. They cannot be submerged during ice-free months and must have visible floating corks. The subsistence fishing schedule is available 24 hours per day by calling 1-866-479-7387. The Eumonic office is open Monday to Friday from 8 a.m. to 5 p.m. Please call us at 907-949-1320 if you have any questions about this or any announcement. Please note that there is a federal special action in place and that federal closures in line with this announcement. Contact Holly Carroll at 907-351-3029 for more information. Guyana, thank you for listening. This is the Alaska Department of Fish and Game with the Yukon River Subsistence Fishing Schedule, recorded Tuesday, June 9th at 8 p.m. This year, the Chinook and summer chum salmon runs are forecasted to be well below average and unable to provide enough surplus for harvest. Subsistence fishing closures will be based on historic Chinook salmon run timing. To protect Chinook salmon, fishing with all gill nets, including 4-inch or smaller mesh gear, will be closed during the bulk of the Chinook salmon run. Fishermen should expect future announcements of closures to Chinook and chum salmon fishing in their area. In District 2 and 3, including the Anoka River, as well as the following communities: Mountain Village, Pickus Point, St. Mary's, Pilot Station, Marshall, Russian Mission, Holy Cross, and Shagalock. Chinook and chum salmon fishing is closed. Gill nets with 4-inch or smaller mesh may be used to target non-salmon, but are restricted to 60 feet or less in length and must be operated as a set net near shore. Dip nets, beach seines, hook and line are open to non-salmon fishing. Sockeye and pink salmon may be retained, however, Chinook and chum salmon must be released alive. In sub-district 4A lower, including the communities of Grayling and Anvik, subsistence fishing is open with 7.5-inch or smaller mesh gill nets, fish wheels, as well as other salmon and non-salmon gear types. All fish caught may be retained. Effective 8 p.m. Thursday, June 11th, Chinook and chum salmon subsistence fishing will close. Gill nets with mesh larger than 4 inches and fish wheels will not be allowed. Subdistrict 4A upper, including the communities of Caltag, Nalato, and Koyukuk, subsistence fishing is open with 7.5-inch or smaller mesh gill nets, fish wheels, as well as other salmon and non-salmon gear types. All fish caught may be retained. Effective 8 p.m. Sunday, June 14th, Chinook and chum salmon subsistence fishing will close. Gill nets with mesh larger than 4 inches and fish wheels will not be allowed. In subdistricts 4B and 4C, which includes the communities of Galena and Ruby, subsistence fishing is open with 7.5-inch or smaller mesh gill nets, fish wheels, as well as other salmon and non-salmon gear types. All fish caught may be retained. Effective 8 p.m. Tuesday, June 16th, Chinook and chum salmon fishing will close. Fish wheels and gill nets with mesh larger than 4 inches are not allowed. In the Koyukuk River, including the communities of Huslia, Hughes, Allicacket, Alatna, Bettles, Wiseman, and Coldfoot, subsistence fishing is open with 7.5-inch or smaller mesh gill nets, fish wheels, as well as other salmon and non-salmon gear types. All fish caught may be retained. Effective 8 p.m. Saturday, June 20th, Chinook and chum salmon fishing will close. Fish wheels and gill nets larger than 4 inches are not allowed. During salmon fishing closures, gill nets with 4-inch or smaller mesh may be used to target other species but are restricted to 60 feet or less in length and must be operated as a set net near shore. Selective gear types including dip nets, beach seines, and hook and line gear may be used to target non-salmon as well as pink and sockeye salmon. However, Chinook and chum salmon must be released alive. In subdistricts 5A, 5B, and 5C, which includes the communities of Tanana and Rampart, subsistence fishing is currently open with 7.5-inch or smaller mesh gill nets and other salmon and non-salmon gear types. All fish caught may be retained. A subsistence fishing permit is required for all species in the Koyukuk River above Bettles, including the communities of Wiseman and Coldfoot. Gill net gear in the permit area must be 3.5 inches or smaller mesh and may only be used until June 30th. The subsistence fishing schedule is available 24 hours per day by calling 1-866-479-7387. If you have any questions about this or any announcement, please call the Eumonic office at 907-949-1320 from 8 a.m. to 5 p.m. Monday through Friday. Please note that there is a federal special action in place and that federal closures align with this announcement. Contact Holly Carroll at 907-351-3029 for more information. Thank you for listening.

There you go. Patty Nallner and Bergman as Melka right there with Eagle Island Blues here at 10:28 on a Friday morning. You know, it's looking pretty nice out here, although I'll tell you, the clouds are rolling in on us here in Galena. It's nice and calm, though. The river's smooth, and that's nice to see. It's 56 degrees out there currently, trying to rise a bit. And tomorrow's, though, is looking really great for the wedding. We have a wedding out here tomorrow in Galena. That's going to be a pretty good time, I think. Tiffany and Kurt getting married in John and Shirley's yard at 4 p.m. tomorrow. And a reception to follow at the community hall. And it's potluck style, so bring something, you know, if you don't mind. I was glad to hear from Larry out there in Nolato asking about the fishing regulations. And, you know, it's a lot of information. Again, I recommend that you stop by KIYU.com and check out the Yukon Wireless page. It's all right there. I've been posting them just as soon as I get them in my email. It's a lot of information, and you probably want to have that in your pocket if you're going to be out there fishing. Just save yourself the hassle, you know, because they just might. We have, another request for Patty Nallner coming up here. We'll get that on here from Ruby. We have, of course, a birthday girl in the audience right now. I think she's probably listening this morning. That's Margie Atla over there at the Yukon Kayakuk Elder Assisted Living Facility. And that will be the site for her birthday party this evening at 5 p.m. And she'll be right here live 1 to 4 on KIYU doing her show this afternoon. And I have a birthday dedication going out to Margie right now from Dolly out there in Caltech. Dolly's thinking about you, Margie. She says you used to dance to Bruce Springsteen. So we got Dancing in the Dark on here for you. Happy birthday.

Is it a six-pack summer out there? I don't do any six-packs anymore, but I'll take the summer, you know. It's trying. I mean, the sun's kind of trying to come out. Anyway, I see a little blue up there. We have hope a little bit later. We'll be watching for it. It's, we're up to 57 degrees now. It's rising, you know. The weekend looking pretty fine for some sunshine in mid-70s around here. I'm hearing the 80 mark in a few places to the east of us. So it finally arrived. I've got requests coming in here. We've got one for Joey Michael coming up pretty quick. Old Joey from Shagaluk coming up with some Indian rock and roll. And again, if anybody's got any more recordings by Joey, you know, I'm looking for them. We have a request for Patty Nallner and Louis Damasky, another one here from those guys, you know. This is Blue Darlin'.

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Skaggs right there. You're low down, so I've heard. Anyway, this is Dave Patty, and I am hanging out with you here in the morning for Ann Fears, who has taken some well-deserved time off this week. She'll be back Monday, though, as far as I know. I think, though, that KRFF is off the air still over there in Fairbanks. Some power outage problems, and who knows what else, you know. When it rains, it pours. I did hear some good news here in Galena, though. I heard from Shirley Cleaver. It looks like the coffee shop is open. Galena Coffee Shop serving lunch today. And they have homemade pizza and clam chowder at noon. So make the call over there, you know, if you're feeling hungry or you think you will be here in about an hour. Want to definitely get your order in ahead of time. It certainly helps them out. It's 656-7371. That's 7371, and the coffee shop is back. There it is. It's Bill Withers, you know. He's pretty cool.

Like a Record, Baby. It's Dead or Alive here. Oh, we're feeling the 80s coursing through our veins here on a Friday, aren't we? Come on. It's quarter after 11 now. And, you know, half an hour away from the Yukon Wireless. One more time for this week. The midday broadcast on Friday coming right up. So speak now. Got to get them on over here. If you got anything to add, just let me know. I'm at wireless at KIYU.com. That's wireless at KIYU.com. Get it on over here. We'll get it on the radio for you and on the website, too. Of course, Margie Atlas' birthday party, 5 o'clock today at the Elder Center. Don't forget. Tiffany and Kurt getting married tomorrow, 4 p.m. We'll talk about that, too. Got the spring Galena Street Fair coming up here. Not Spring Fair. It's the Street Fair, Dave. And we'll talk about all of that, including new stuff open around here. You know, the Galena Coffee Shop has reopened. I just mentioned it a few minutes ago, but it's Pizza Day and Clam Chowder over there if you want to give them a call at 7371. And I heard the Yukon Inn on the other end of the road here has reopened, too. So that's great. And since we're spinning you around like a baby, you know, or like a record baby, or whatever it is, well, I guess I better spin one here. It's Lynyrd Skynyrd.

obsessed and deranged.

I say, I'm the best you can get. 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I'm the slime oozing out from your TV set. You will obey me while I lead you in the garbage that I feed you until the day that we don't need you. Don't go for help, no one will heed you. Your mind is totally controlled. It has been stuffed into my mold, and you will do as you are told until the rights to you are sold.

It's Charlie Rich. Beautiful. It's 11:26, getting up close to the wireless here. Less than 20 minutes away now. I'll be updating that. Well, I already updated the webpage, but you guys haven't sent your thing over yet, so I'm still waiting on you. It's wireless at KIYU.com. Another airplane going by. Well, it's been busy out here. I saw a helicopter flying by with payload hanging off of a cable. I always love to see that, you know, flying over somebody else. We have another birthday in the audience here today. We've got one going out here from Peggy to Norma Williams. And happy birthday, Norma. It's Fats Domino here walking to New Orleans.

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1: And good morning. It's 11:44 and 42 seconds. 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Thank you for tuning in here this morning. We have currently 60 degrees on the nose here in Galena, and kind of a partly cloudy day going on here. It's been more cloudy than sunny around here today. It's Hooslia reporting 55 degrees, and it's 59 in Caltag. We got Ruby saying it's clear over them at 57, but raining on Tanana at 58 degrees. Got 59 reported out of Nalato right now. It's Kaiakuk reporting a 60. We got 59 in Hughes and Alakakit at 60 over there. In St. Mary's, 45 degrees, staying kind of cool. And overcast conditions, hoping for the sun later. In Fairbanks, they're calling out cloudy conditions in 62. And down in Anchorage, I see a cloudy day going in 48 degrees down there. So also a little chilly down in the middle. It looks like Galena Coffee Shop has reopened and are serving pizza and clam chowder for lunch today. 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They're happy to do the work for you. The Yukon Kaiakuk Elder Assisted Living Facility is hosting a birthday dinner for Margie Atla today. That'll be at 5 p.m. Community is invited to attend and come on out for dinner, including turkey and ham, mashed potatoes, pasta, salad, and cake. If anyone has any questions or would like to contribute a side dish, please call the Elder Center at 656-2574. Join the families of Tiffany and Kurt as they celebrate their wedding tomorrow. That will be going on 4 p.m. at John and Shirley's Yard with a dinner and a reception to follow at the community hall. And they'll end the night with a big dance. Who knows how late? Bring a dish to share. Family, friends, and community members are all invited to share this special day with Tiffany and Kurt. And congratulations to the happy couple getting married tomorrow. Galena's Street Fair coming up on Wednesday, June 24. That'll be at 11:30 in the morning over at the Edgar Nallner Health Center. They're looking for booth participants and are really grateful for any donations that can be made for raffles at the big street fair happening on Wednesday, June 24th for food, fun, games, raffles, and community just at large. Come on out. We'd love to see you. The Galena City Council holding a work session for Tuesday, June 16th at 5 p.m. in the Galena City Council chambers. The agenda for that session is waiting on you at your Yukon Wireless webpage. I have the latest from the Alaska Department of Fish and Game up there. There are up to 9 announcements about the Big River and its tributaries. If you are going to be out there fishing, I want you to come by and grab these announcements. Hearing them once is not good enough. You'll want to have this information in your pocket if you're going to be out there. Make sure you're in compliance and don't get hassled out there now. There are also new regulatory changes for fish wheels. So please be advised and come by and get all that information. We will have the latest audio message on all that from the Alaska Department of Fish and Game coming up in just a moment here. Looking at job openings, I'm still pushing real hard on this medical assistant apprenticeship program over at Tanana Chiefs Conference. This is a region-wide deal, not just here in Galena. You want to talk to them about this. It's a paid full-time position, Monday through Friday, 8 to 5, and also a weekly class to become a certified clinical medical assistant. Scan the QR code at my place, see the flyer there, and give them a call over there in Tanana Chiefs Conference territory in Fairbanks, 451-6682, extension 3144. The City of Galena is currently requesting sealed proposals for the supply and delivery of 15,000 gallons of number one heating fuel and 5,000 gallons of ultra-low sulfur diesel fuel for the city buildings and vehicles. The fuel must be delivered by barge during the 2026 season and transported by truck to city fuel tanks. Sealed proposals must be received by 4 p.m. on June 23rd. Those RFP documents are waiting on you at the wireless, and they'll take your calls on the subject at 656-1301. Today is the deadline day for Loudoun Tribes opening for an administrative assistant. Get your resumes and applications in by 4 p.m. today. They'll be making that decision soon. Lots of other jobs waiting on you at the Yukon Wireless. Come and see them. And once again, Galena Coffee Shop has reopened at 656-7371. And I also hear that the Yukon Inn has reopened at the other end of town here just recently. That's nice to see them back open for business, too. We're almost back to normal, you know it? Well, as normal as we get, anyway. It's 60.4 degrees here in Galena right now, and the sun not coming out at the moment, but I still see a few streaks of blue out there. It could happen. Looking at a high today of 69, hopefully. Clear night tonight ahead with a low in the upper 40s. For tomorrow, sun shining on our Saturday with a high of 74 degrees. Could be a little bit of rain after 4 p.m., but they're calling for just a 10% chance and 20% overnight and into Sunday, with highs again in the mid-70s for Sunday in Galena. Raining on Tanana, huh? 58 degrees. It looks like a high today is still hoping for 74. A low tonight of 45 to 50. And tomorrow looks pretty fantastic. Sunny skies and 80 degrees and 77 on Sunday there in Tanana. Clicking over to St. Mary's here, I see overcast and 45-degree temperatures going on. The forecast is for mostly sunny skies, so get on that, will you? Looks like a high today, mid-60s, a low tonight, a 40 to 45. The north wind is going to get busier at 10 to 15 overnight tonight. Hold there tomorrow with sun shining on your Saturday and a high of 70 to 75 there in St. Mary's. Looks like some higher gusting winds going on up to 25 miles an hour over Saturday night, but calming for Sunday as it's going to be sunny there too and 70. Margie Atla coming up at 1 o'clock. Don't you miss her birthday show now. I heard from Jerry Nolner. He'll definitely be here 8 to midnight. And we're looking forward to hearing Wyatt too at 7 o'clock opening up for Jerry with his cool country vinyl at 7 o'clock here on Friday. And it's Nicole Gregory tomorrow night. As far as I know, I think she's going to be back in time to do her show tomorrow night. Everybody's real busy, though, so we're just kind of holding our breath to find out. So you keep her busy tomorrow, 8 to midnight. I will talk to you next week.
2: This is the Alaska Department of Fish and Game with a Yukon River subsistence fishing announcement, recorded on Thursday, June 11th. This year, the Chinook and Chum salmon runs are both forecasted to be well below average and unable to provide enough surplus for harvest. Closures to subsistence fishing are based on historic Chinook salmon run timing. Chinook and Chum salmon fishing is closed. Gill nets with 4-inch or smaller mesh may be used to target non-salmon, but are restricted to 60 feet or less in length and must be operated as a set net near shore. In the coastal district, from the Naskanut Peninsula north to Point Romanoff and District 1, which includes the communities of Chivac, Hooper Bay, Skamond Bay, Black River, Nanamaqua, Alakanuk, Amonic, and Kotlik. Effective 8 p.m. on Tuesday, June 16th, until 8 p.m. Friday, July 3rd, all gill nets must be removed from the water. In District 2, including the communities of Mountain Village, Pitka's Point, St. Mary's, Pilot Station, and Marshall, effective 8 p.m. Thursday, June 18th, until 8 p.m. Sunday, July 5th, all gill nets must be removed from the water. Subsistence fishing for non-salmon is still allowed during these closures, but is limited to non-lethal or selective gear types, including hook and line with a rod or pole, dip net, beach seine, hand line, long line, and fike net. Pink and sockeye salmon may be retained. However, Chinook and Chum salmon must be released alive. As a reminder, gill nets must be marked with a buoy that has the fisherman's first initial, last name, and address. They cannot be submerged during ice-free months and must have visible floating corks. The subsistence fishing schedule is available 24 hours per day by calling 1-866-479-7387. The Amonic office is open Monday to Friday from 8 a.m. to 5 p.m. Please call us at 907-949-1320 if you have any questions about this or any announcement. Please note that there is a federal special action in place and that federal closures in line with this announcement. Contact Holly Carroll at 907-351-3029 for more information. Good. Adriana. Thank you for listening.
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2: Welcome to NewsHour from the BBC World Service. I'm James Kumarasamy. Elon Musk becomes the world's first trillionaire.
3: It's SpaceX celebrating its record-breaking IPO, a $75 billion offering, priced at $135.
2: His SpaceX company has made its stock market debut in New York, but do Musk's ambitious plans for space match his company's astronomical valuation? Also, one of the world's best-known artists, David Hockney, has died at the age of 88. We hear from a man who was his lover and muse.
4: Meeting David was a transformative moment in my early life. I will always be thankful for the good times we shared, the friendships I made during our time together, and the work that it inspired him to make.
2: And the English miners who brought football to Mexico. All of that coming up after the news.
5: This is Statewide News with Alaska Public Media. I'm Michaela Finnerty. The Alaska Division of Elections says retired teacher Dan Sullivan of Petersburg is not eligible to run against Republican U.S. Senator Dan Sullivan. In a letter to the Challenger Wednesday, Elections Division Director Carol Beecher wrote that the evidence doesn't support his eligibility for office. The decision is preliminary. Petersburg Dan Sullivan couldn't be reached for comment yesterday, but said Wednesday he'd seek legal advice if the state denies him access to the primary ballot.
6: I'm just going to stay the course. And I am assuming that this attempt will fail and I'll be on the ballot.
5: Senator Sullivan and the National Republican Senatorial Committee, or NSRC, accuse him of aiming to confuse Alaska voters by filing his candidacy using the same name and party designation as the incumbent. The controversy adds fireworks to a campaign that has so far been fairly staid. Senator Sullivan and his main rival, Democrat Mary Peltola, have largely avoided head-on conflicts while their campaigns amass millions of dollars. Election law attorney Scott Kendall, who briefly represented Sullivan 12 years ago, suspects the challenger is trying to confuse voters, which he calls a tragedy. But he says the state is wielding too heavy a hand.
7: At the end of the day, however fanciful his story sounds, you know, pulling him off the ballot, I think, is an extreme remedy.
5: Kendall says the problem could be solved by just labeling the incumbent, along with middle initials, on the ballot. The state's letter gave the challenger a day to respond. The incumbent Sullivan is considered one of the most endangered Republicans in the Senate. A few polls have shown Peltola has the lead, and one ratings outfit yesterday declared the race a toss-up. Two new Coast Guard icebreakers will be homeported in Kodiak. That's according to a press release posted by the U.S. Coast Guard yesterday. A third icebreaker will be homeported in Seward when construction of supporting infrastructure in the town is completed. Senator Lisa Murkowski spoke about the announcement alongside Senator Dan Sullivan on a press call yesterday.
8: This announcement today from the Coast Guard is not just cause for celebration for Kodiak and Seward. This is cause for celebration for the entire state of Alaska.
5: According to the release, the first of the icebreakers will arrive in Kodiak by the end of 2028. A previously announced icebreaker built from a converted oil ship called the Storrs will arrive in Juneau in 2029. Last year, President Trump approved the One Big Beautiful Bill Act, which allocated $25 billion to the Coast Guard, including nearly $9 billion specifically for the construction of new icebreakers. This is Alaska Public Media.
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Good afternoon. Hope everybody has enjoyed this beautiful day. Nice weather and a little waste on the river. Margie Adler with the Athabasca Hour. Today is my big day. Like to say happy birthday to my birthday buddies, Archie and Debbie. May you have a beautiful birthday too, and have a nice day. Oh, do that. No, who did you? Do who? I think who la? I think who knows? No, not doctor. I need not me. So, do think who la? Do what do is the hunt to do who la? Talk to your who la? And do who did you? At honor and talk. So this is cool sort of thing. So cool okay, we'll start out with good old music and enjoy it like I enjoy it. And this is the community radio for Alaska. KIYU, Notalilik, Lina, KLG, Katoch, Katag, KLUN, Lilatoch, Lilano, KOYU, Minilatoch, Kaikuk, KRBY, Ruby, KHU, Static Static Octave, Huslia, KHUU, Dokakat, Hughes, KKET, Elkakat, Elkakat, Elatna, KTYU Tanana, KSYU St. Mary's. Also, Fairbanks, Circle, Turkishic, Nidana, Toke, Eagle, Beaver, Northway, Arctic Village, Rampart, Mento, and Christmas Yen. Welcome to the Athabasca Hour, and I'll be here till 4. So here's music. Enjoy. Oh, Athabasca.

Well, I gotta sing a song for my friends. 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She told me if I don't sing this song, she wouldn't feel happy all year, so I gotta sing it. 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I'm gonna sing a bluegrass style.

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1: That means empty groves. God's law is king. King Salmon. That is our friends. 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Shichu is grandma. 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Ita is dad. Shida or Satoya is uncle. Shibata or Sokoya is auntie. Shaza is my nephew. 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

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Our dog always listen to us whenever we take them for a dog. 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Nibala is tent. And Belida is stove. Sit is smoke. Bila is saw. Tibiska is mattress. Clatis is axe. Cut is wood. Kaish is birchbark. 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And kas is alder. Dagat is cutting wood. And Tzitz is willows. Dodoga is a bucket. Tzich is boat. Tzikoch is a big boat. Oho. Tzadik is teapot. Tzaga is tea. Kluska is cup. Sakar is spoon. Dok is plate. And oops, excuse me. I lost my page for a while. Gulkola is a pike. Shukani is bread. Sakhala is sugar. Basla is butter. Dikoji is sweets. Lakoda is dry fish. Nilakon is dry meat. And Nidlaga is sea fish. Suka is regular fish. Tasaza is big white fish. And Kaar is king. And Gulkola is salmon. And Talbaya is grating. And Paksak is Khatina is Paksak. And Klabas, Mahadini, or Ulu is our Indian knife. Deka is a gun. Bidoga is canoe. Bichik is caribou. Diniga is moose. Tikahana is porcupine. Goch is rabbit. Dich is spruce chicken. Chankoda is grouse. Chagaldana is squirrel. Dotot is crow. Zoka is cow proverb. Tikhana is wood. Dokbaya
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And Nildara. 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And Ditsena. Ditsena is geese. And Dildula. Dildula is crane. Toba. Toba is a swan. Atik. Atik is wind. Hagadion is sunshine. Tot. Tot was Hulan. Tot was Hulan. Tot is waves. There's little waves on the river. Ok. Ok is fog. Corn. Corn is rain. Khodizu is good weather. And Tochtitaka is bad weather. Hokayon is sunrise. Dokayon is sunset. Kododa is yesterday. Kododa is tomorrow. Kodahunotlada is day before yesterday. Kodahokodada is day after tomorrow. Oga is last year. Wododa is history. And the Ravi story and play is by the late Esli Drindor from Huslia. Bedona is this morning. Jadis is lunch. Dohatset is this evening. Khatata is tonight. Atlas is now. Dilak a tooth dust talk. Keskai, Ntekai, Tokai, Dinky, Kitsanad, Diskatokai, Keska Vidyadi, Diskatiki, Keska Vidyadi, and Zatoni. Keskai is one. Two. Nitekai is two, Tokai is three, Dinki is four, Kitsunar is five, Niskatokai is six, Niskatokai Kiskavideoni is seven, Niskatinki is eight, Niskatinki Kiskavideoni is nine, Adeltoni is ten. Now I'll go back to more music and enjoy. And I must say for listening.

0: 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Welcome to the Atmosphere Hour, and I'm glad everyone is enjoying it, and now I'm going to play a Raven story, so I hope everybody is enjoying it. Oh, okay, and here goes Late and Lead Rudolph of Puslia.
1: This is Angeline Randolph tell a story again. Tell about a magic story, a magic ring story. There was once up in time. There was a couple. They had boy.
2: It's good enough.
1: Yeah, they had boy. No. They were pretty old. Finally, this man was died in his age, old age. And so, they bury him out there in a some kind of like a cast. They leave it on top of that cast. And they leave it there, right by the house. Every other day that his wife and see his coffin, go out there and see his coffin. Every 2 days you go over and see coffin or do something, maybe have prayer. Then for a long time the boy was growing up. This third little boy was growing up. And he was getting big. And finally he thought he's gonna hunt. And he told his mom that, "Mom, I'm gonna go hunting." The mom said, "Okay." The coffin was disappear. The coffin was not there anymore that one morning. And she go in the house and she told her boy that your daddy's coffin out there is disappear. It's not out there anymore in the cast. Top the some kind of like fish rack. So he was growing up. Then finally he said he's gone out hunting. Then he packed and he left. Then he left. He was walking up the hill. Pretty soon a guy come to him, and this man told him that. That's the word that it's hard for me to understand. This man that told him that, oh, There's something that I hunt for. And I need somebody to help me to hunt that thing too. This guy that come said to this boy, then this boy said, "Oh, I just started to go out hunting. This is my first hunting. I just started to go out hunting." And then this other guy that came to him said, "Oh, okay, well, let's walk up." And they walk up the hill. They walk up the hill, way up. This is the one, sounds like a McKinley Mountain, maybe down around Anchorage. They was climbing up. "You're stinking." "Oh, excuse me." That kid. And then they were walking. Person, they come to way up on top of the hill. They come to a hole. And there's a big tree. It was covered with big roach, just from tree. And man, this man said, I forgot what he said. Excuse me. They come to this hole and I can think first. Uh-huh, so this man that come to him said to this boy, he said, I let you down into this hole, down to the bottom. And this boy said, okay. He didn't know what was going on, but anyway, he said, okay. And this man took him down that hole, down to the bottom. And when he started take him down, this old guy, he told him, "You're going to see all kinds of people. You're going to walk and you're going down underneath the ground. You're going to see all kinds of people, meet all kinds of people." Okay, and then he took him down to the bottom. Then he started to walk, just the road, down underneath the ground. It was all a road, and he walked. First thing, he come to a town, some kind of like village. And he did give him some food to eat. Then he stopped a while, then he left again. He was walking. These people told him, "Now next year, if you come to a village, those people is just, they never talk. They just motion, that's all. They talk with their hand." So he knows that. So he walk. "Person, you come to these people." Another, some kind of village. They just talk, they don't talk, but they just motion, and they just with their hand. And they give him something to eat too, and he left again. And he walk, still on the road, and he walk. Soon he come to another village, and these people can talk again. They give him food again, give him lunch, stay for a while. Then He go again. He walk. He walk. But soon he come to this people again that never talking, smoothing and talk with their hands. Move their hands. Then he left them. He was tired. Then he came to graveyard. Same thing his daddy used to be. Was on the cast. And then he said, he go to that coffin. He look in there. There's just, what you call? There's only bones, skeletons. There's only skeletons, bones. And he look on the hand, and there was a ring on his hand. That was his daddy, was that disappear on the earth, on top of the earth. And he took it out of his hand, and he picked it up, and he started to walk back. He passed all those people. Just going to get one. Excuse me. He passed all those people. He was just tired. He was just tired when he come to that a hole at above again, above. And that guy was still waiting up there. Take them out. They won't die with you. And then that guy was still up there in that hole, sitting down. This guy told him, you got that ring? He said, yeah. Well, give it to me. That's what he was trying to get. But this boy, it was his daddy. Yeah. Then he said, no, I'm going to give it to you. This guy said, I'm not going to pull you up unless you give me that ring. And he said, no, I'm not going to give it to you. So that guy got that some kind of stone or something to cover that hole, plug that hole up above. So he cried. He moved that. Moved that magic ring up on the air, and he said, "You're gonna help me. You're gonna take me up out of this hole." And then he lay down. Then he went to sleep. Next, he wake up. He was up there on the edge of that hole. He was just laying down. That other man is gone. Then he started to walk. Then he was so happy, you know, that magic ring was working. So he started to walk home. And he forgot where. Anyway, he was walking towards the ocean. He was walking. He went down the hill and over to coast. Finally, he come out the ocean. And then he stay right there. And see, he had two dogs. You just stay there. With only his ring and him. And he look out there. Person he think, gosh, I gotta have something. This magic ring gotta bring me something. I'm gonna do something for my life. So he move the ring again in the air. So he wanna have house, good home. Then he went to sleep. Next morning he wake up and he got good home. He got everything he want, food, anything he want. If he want food, fish or anything, he just all he do is just move this magic ring and he get the fish, anything what he want. Person, he just stare by himself. Person, he think, oh, what else I need? I need a wife. So, I think I need friend. I need wife. So, he moved that ring again, magic ring. He said, I need a wife. I need friend. Next morning, he wake up. Next morning, he wake up. There was big steam boat out there. Out in the ocean. That wasn't in there before. So what he did? He went out in that boat, the steamboat. Oh, there was people with a daughter in there. He said, present your. He was talking with them. He's staying in the boat. And Rhoda, don't spill that grass. That's its poop. That's blackbird's food. Then he said, what about if you marry our daughter? Oh, he said, yeah. I look forward. Okay. You can take her. So they went up to Seoul and they went up to their house. And they stay together. But this woman started think about that ring. He really liked to get a hold of it and work the magic ring. She watched, and her husband do a magic work with it. So that one night he got it out from his she got it out from her husband's finger while he sleep. And he did same thing what her husband did. He said, she said she wanted to move someplace to the town, some city. In the morning, when it happened, in the morning, he wake up. He was in that same thing in that, right on the ground with a nigger hitch, grass, only two dogs, And he know that his wife got the magic ring. The whole thing was despair. So he don't know what to do. So the steamboat is out there yet. He went out into that steamboat and he said, well, your daughter got the ring and his despair. And here, despair with the ring. And this people said, okay, we're going to put you in jail now. He said, we're going to put you in jail now. So they put him in jail. And they never feed him. What's the picking? They never feed him. Except they feed those two dogs. Listen to me. Don't mind that baby. They never feed him except they feed those two dogs. And at last he told him, we're gonna kill you in 5 days. We're gonna hang you up. They told his son-in-law, who's to be son-in-law. These people thought he did something to his wife, to the daughter. So it's weird. So he told these two dogs, well, my dog, what you gonna do? What you gonna do for me? Why don't you start out to try to get that ring? These two dogs is smart. So they left down the beach. They were running through creek, swim across, long ways down the beach. Finally, they come to big city. This is funny one. They come to big city. And he said, they tell each other, these two dogs tell each other, no, I guess that's the place. And they come to this one big building. And this, they make noise out there. Present this little mole come out through the hole from the house, from inside the house.
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Cigarette smokers have a higher risk of developing cardiovascular disease. If you smoke, quitting is the best thing you can do for yourself. Learn how to stop smoking. Also, don't forget, take your meds every morning. And that way, you'll have it all set for the day. And also be healthy and take care of yourself. And the size of

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It is hunger or thirst. Going to the bathroom a lot. Blurred vision. Itchy or dry skin. Getting it fixed as often. Weight loss or weight gain. A food for thought. The two most important things to know about meal planning when you have diabetes are: you can eat most of the foods you love, but in smaller serving sizes. Smaller servings can help you gain control over your blood sugar levels, which is also called blood glucose level. You can do it, and it can be done. You can be healthier by making different choices about what to eat, meals and snacks, how much food you eat, what kinds of food you eat. Also in the morning, fuel up with food before coffee. Waking up and heading straight for the coffee pot may not be a smart idea. Caffeine can temporarily suppress appetite, causing you to skip or delay breakfast. What's the big deal? Eating breakfast leads to better blood sugar control, cutting in half the odds of having high ones. Okay, now back to more music and enjoy. And have a great day. And I'm Masha for listening.

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So, I have to. So this one is, don't tell me what to do. But listen to that line.

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And mentally talk to yourself. Take it. Fresh air in, stay air out. As you breathe, can help you maintain your focus. Oh, and all of us have a physical activity sheet that you do every day. And that way you're in good shape and you can go out in the woods and bend down and pick blueberries or some kind of berries. Oh, physical activity. Cut down on riding ATVs. Walk instead. Cut down on sitting around watching TV, surfing the internet, and play on the computer saying, oh shoot, the computer went out. 2 to 3 times a week, improves your flexibility and your stress your muscles. Stress the muscles in your arms, legs, shoulders, and chest. Do yoga, tai chi, chair exercise. Do leg lifts, stomach crunches, arm curls, push-ups, use tension bands or weight lifted at gym. 3 to 5 times a week, give your heart and lungs a workout through acrobatic activity. Bike, jog, walk recklessly, dance at a quick pace on Friday 1 to 4 or 8 to 12. And Saturday, 8 to 12. Chop wood, make sure the box is always full. 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Every day, walk often, be physically active. Play with your kids or grandkids and their kids. They'll sure keep you busy and on your toes. And also, don't just lay around, do some exercise. So that's what we did. Okay, a important part of our culture is our connection with nature. Encourage community sharing, talk about community sharing. I went and learned a new project, playing games with the Naga. At Laude, that was fun. Teaches survival skills, contributes to our children's education,
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Can help reduce stress. Food are rich in healthy fats, protein, and nutrients. Foods are low in sugar and salt. But food contains no chemicals and additives. Can reduce risk for chronic disease. And also, always, take care of your bones. Bone up or bone lost. Exercise can build healthy bones. Bone health is important. Our bones give us the freedom to do the things we want to do. They help us to stand up straight, to run, to jump, and to play. That's why it is important for our bones to stay strong and healthy and whole life long. Your lifelong life. Okay, now back to more music and enjoy. Grab a partner.

Oh, guess I was heard on this. Well, I just got the naughty dog sat on it. Oh, God, not only the dog of the Lissy. Do tell us, God, no, the tall puller and a million gazillion eye could booze who la go the bus tall puller by big day. Oh, so. This is all after it. This is cool, honestly. This is cool, shoot off now. This is cool, hot dog now. Got a doctor now, or got a last and now it's cool, just in the hooter. So cool, shoot off the day, cool you. At honor, who's it at honor of the town? This cool, who's it at honor of the town? So at go at the who just it as a day knows who's it. So cool next week now got no taster. 19th that both race time. Could radio read a taster. So shut off the day, then his more song. See you next week.